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1: Hello there, I'm Sean Bindley. The death toll from catastrophic flash flooding in Nepal has risen to more than 350, with over 800 people still missing, including more than 500 foreign nationals from 32 countries. The disaster was triggered when a magnitude 4.4 earthquake caused a glacial collapse near the Tibet border, sending a wall of water through the Trishuli and Narayani river systems. More than 1,500 armed police personnel have been deployed for search and rescue, but nightfall is now making operations even harder. Rebecca Bunden is in Kathmandu. She says entire communities were destroyed by the floodwaters and the damage to roads and bridges is severely hindering the relief efforts.
2: Entire villages.

0: years were swept away, infrastructure, including roads, bridges destroyed, which has made these rescue operations incredibly challenging for teams to just get to those locations to try to reach any survivors. And as time goes on, it becomes more and more difficult. However, throughout the day, there have been people who have been brought into the hospitals here in Kathmandu, people who have been very badly injured too. So a lot of people undergoing treatment at the moment, and those rescue operations are continuing. Teams still working to try to reach people in these very difficult conditions, especially as the night continues.
1: New South Wales has begun a vaccination program to protect animals vulnerable to the H5 bird flu. Jefferson Shaw reports.
2: Little penguins, Kiniwis black cockatoos and red-tailed black cockatoos are the first birds to be vaccinated in the state. Taronga Conservation Society Australia, among other wildlife facilities, will give a mix of wild bird and insurance populations two doses of the H5 bird flu vaccine. Environment Minister Penny Sharp says no government policy can stop the virus spreading through wild birds, but this is one way of supporting them. Those encountering a suspected sick bird are being urged to report it to the Emergency Animal Disease Hotline. Jefferson Shaw, Taronga Zoo.
1: Industrial action has turned up a notch on Brisbane's ferry network, with all services cancelled today. Georgina Winter has the details.
3: Ferry services were tied up for strikes earlier this week, stopping during Monday's morning and afternoon peaks and again on Wednesday afternoon. But today, a ferry commute is completely off the cards. Workers are walking off the job for a full day strike as they fight for a pay increase and a better work-life balance as negotiations continue to secure a new bargaining deal with operator River City Ferries. The unions haven't ruled out further strikes to come.
1: Shots have allegedly been fired at police during a violent crime spree spanning from Queensland's Wide Bay to the Sunshine Coast. Air News' Lee Harrison has more.
4: Police allege the spree began with the theft of 12 firearms and a vehicle from a home in Childers on Wednesday night. The car found burnt out on the Sunshine Coast this morning. Over multiple hours, numerous other vehicles were allegedly stolen, driven the wrong way down major roads and highways. While a shot was allegedly fired at a police vehicle and the Polair helicopter, triggering a brief lockdown. Two men have since been arrested and charged. A 21-year-old is facing 30 offences, including serious assault of a police officer, unlawful use of a motor vehicle, arson and armed robbery.
1: The Australian dollar is buying 71.9 US cents. This is Air National News. Jack Viney will play his first AFL game in over a year when he runs out for the Blues at the MCG tomorrow night. Air News' Sarah Patterson reports.
5: Carlton finally has Viney back on deck at senior level following a frustrating run of Achilles and back injuries. And he's being thrown straight back in the deep end, joining the side to face Melbourne in tomorrow night's wild card final. Jake Melksham and Xavier Taylor also return to the side. But the D's have taken a hit, with Jake Lever and Matt Jefferson both failing fitness tests. Should the Blues win, they will face Geelong in an elimination final. If the D's win, they'll play Adelaide away. Sarah Patterson, S Sport.
1: Collingwood will regain Isaac Quaynor and Pat Lipinski for tonight's wildcard final against the Western Bulldogs at the G. Tim English returns for the Dogs. The NRL's trial of the kickoff rule has received a cold reception following its debut in Melbourne's 46-20 win over Brisbane last night. Stars from both sides criticising the rule tweak, which allows the team that concedes points the option to kick or receive the ball. Meanwhile, Billy Slater says he's keeping the door open for a future return as Queensland State of Origin coach. The Maroon legend stood down earlier this year after five series at the helm, winning three. Slater says he's not planning a backflip just yet, but he won't rule out having another go down the line.
6: I didn't feel it was going to be forever for me, and who knows, this decision right now mightn't be forever for me. But at the same time, it's someone else's turn to step in.
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I was a young boy, my father took me into the city to see a marching band. He said, son, when you grow up, would you

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1: The Katherine Club Friday, the party starts at 4 p.m. Happy hour. 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
1: Yo, yo, yo, what's up, my boys and girls? I'm Jackson, I'm with Klontoff, and I hope you enjoy Catherine Radio.

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1: Hello there, I'm Sean Bindley. Families in Australia are desperately waiting for answers amid the search for survivors of the deadly flash flooding in Nepal. Nelson Scott reports.
2: 39 Australians are among the hundreds still unaccounted for, more than 24 hours after a fast-moving torrent of muddy water tore through parts of the border between Nepal and Tibet. Close to 400 people have now been confirmed dead, and at least 500 have been rescued during the massive search for survivors. An army training centre has been converted into a rescue hub as officials scramble to respond to the disaster. There are fears of fresh flooding in the Himalayas as two lakes formed by debris are at risk of bursting. The Australian government has committed $5 million in humanitarian

0: humanitarian aid. Covering the Nepal flood disaster, Nelson Scott.
1: In the UK, hackers have carried out cyber attacks on three major airports, stealing data belonging to 9 million people. Gavin Gray has the details.
2: Manchester Airports Group, which owns Manchester, East Midlands and London Stansted airports, has admitted customers' contact details, vehicle registration and postcodes were taken. The hackers demanded an undisclosed ransom fee for the return of the data, which the group said it refused to pay. Manchester Airports Group is stressing that passenger safety and aviation security has not been compromised and that the system hack did not hold customers' bank details. The majority of the data accessed related to Wi-Fi sign-ups within the airport's terminals.
1: The rollout of targeted vaccinations against the H5 bird flu in New South Wales is now underway. Trial cohorts of little penguins, Canada's black cockatoos and red-tailed black cockatoos were the first species to receive the dose. Thousands of FedEx workers have walked off the job in New South Wales due to job security concerns. The two-hour stoppage, part of a national action by the Transport Workers Union, who argue the company has refused to offer protections against AI automation and other concerning practices. TWU Secretary Michael Kane says they're pushing back against American-style conditions that are being introduced here.
3: One thing we don't need in Australia is the importation of US-style industrial tactics. We usually have a cooperative approach in Australia. Yes, we'll have a good, strong argument to get to a balanced deal about pay and conditions. We don't want that Americanisation of industrial relations.
1: Police in Western Australia are officially scaling back their search for a missing 87-year-old man in the Wheatbelt. James Ballantyne hasn't been seen since he left for a walk in Wagen on Saturday morning. Inspector Craig Wassley says the man's family are coming to terms with the prospect of him not being found alive.
4: I spoke to the family today. They are supporting each other. They are overwhelmed with the support from the community of Wagen and the surrounding areas. They fully accept that Jim being alive is not very likely now. And yeah, they are just very appreciative of what has been done.
1: Queensland, where two men will front court today on a combined 45 charges after an alleged brazen crime spree that ended on the Sunshine Coast. The pair, aged 44 and 21, accused of stealing a dozen firearms and multiple vehicles, and allegedly firing shots at a police vehicle and a Polair helicopter. Police Inspector John Marnie says investigations into the matter are ongoing.
5: 12 firearms were stolen. Police have recovered 10 of those firearms. An active investigation is continuing in relation to the whereabouts of the two outstanding firearms.
1: This is Air National News. In rugby league news, Brisbane Broncos coach Michael Maguire is not making excuses for his side's devastating loss to the Storm on home turf last night. Brisbane outplayed 46-20 by Melbourne after a rollercoaster week surrounding Adam Reynolds' retirement. On the back of their 16th loss of the season, Maguire says they can't let the off-field noise affect their performance like it did last night.
6: Tough period. It's real credit to them. But we've got to be better. We need to be better than what we're doing because, you know, we put ourselves into positions where we can actually make a fist of the game and then we just let it go. So, not good enough.
1: In AFL, Bulldogs ruck Tim English returns for tonight's wildcard final against Collingwood at the MCG. The Pies regain Isaac Quaynor and Pat Lipinski. Dogs defender Bailey Dale says Collingwood will present a number of challenges.
7: They're quite a good rebound team. They really do slingshot from their back end. So we're going to have to watch that from the G. They like to sort of run and gun from back there. And they've got some pretty dangerous small forwards as well. So being able to kill the contest and not let them get drop a ball is going to be one of the ways you're going to have to go about it.
1: In rugby, the Wallabies have a new skipper for Sunday's test against Argentina and San Salvador de Huy. Alan Alalatoa will step into the role. Coach Les Kiss resting regular skipper Harry Wilson. In golf, Aussie Minwoo Lee holds a two-shot lead at the Tour Championship in Atlanta after firing an 8-under round one. And in athletics, Olympic champion Nicola Oleschlagers has claimed gold in the women's high jump at the Diamond League meets in Zurich. Australian Independent Radio News.
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1: Hello there, I'm Sean Bindley. The Foreign Minister says the scale of the disaster in Nepal is making it difficult to get information about missing Australians. The number of Aussies unaccounted for in the flash flooding tragedy has increased to 39. DFAT officials are now on the ground in the country, helping to track them down. Penny Wong says they'll deploy more personnel in the coming days.
2: The first priority is for us to do everything we can first on the ground to ascertain the whereabouts and the status of Australians, to confirm their welfare, and second, to ensure we provide whatever information we can to the next of kin. We're doing that.
1: The Australian government has also announced a $5 million assistance package to help with recovery efforts. Brisbane Ferry services are out of action today as part of the latest escalation in industrial action. Workers walked off the job for a full day of strikes as negotiations continue between unions and River City Ferries. The largest ever survey of its kind has found the majority of Australian teachers are experiencing gendered violence in their schools. Half of the more than 2,600 educators say they've seen an increase in misogyny and sexism amongst both primary and high school students. Monash University Professor Stephen Roberts says 95% of respondents say harmful content from male influences is having an effect.
3: Sexism and misogyny in schools is a long-standing issue, but it's really been reanimated by Manosphere content creators and their influence on boys and young men in the last few years. And this research really points to, again, the scale of that problem.
1: A man has been charged with the murder of a woman in Perth South East after an alleged family and domestic violence attack. Elise Gately reports.
0: The 28-year-old

0: woman was found unresponsive and with critical injuries on Wednesday evening at a home in St James. She was rushed to hospital but was declared deceased soon after. Police arrested the 38-year-old accused yesterday, saying investigations revealed he assaulted the woman in the days prior, with the extensive injuries ultimately causing her death. He's been held in custody and is due to appear in Perth Magistrates Court today. Elise Gately, Perth.
1: A Gold Coast woman has given birth to a set of twins with different biological parents in an Australian first. Georgia Kondek has the details.
0: The woman had agreed to be a surrogate for another couple before unknowingly falling pregnant with her own child. DNA testing uncovered a boy was the result of the embryo transfer, and the second, a girl, was the biological child of the surrogate and her spouse. The children grew as gestational twins, and she gave birth to both by cesarean section in November last year. The baby boy and girl will each be raised by their biological families, but the parents have confirmed they will grow up knowing one another. Georgia Kondek, Brisbane.
1: In our health news, researchers want a national framework to standardise the cost of specialist healthcare. Australia Institute analysis has found about 1 million Australians skip or delay specialist appointments each year due to high fees. Health economist Luke Slawomirski says there's too much variation in prices.
2: For example, a hip replacement can cost the patient out of pocket anything from $300 to $5,500. We have data on that, and that's in no way linked to the quality or the outcome.
1: This is Air National News. In AFL, Collingwood regain Isaac Quaynor and Pat Lipinski for tonight's wildcard final against the Western Bulldogs. Tim English returns for the Dogs. With Collingwood previously being known as the close finish specialists, Dogs defender Bailey Dale is confident they'll also be able to run out a close game.
3: Collingwood were the close finishers a couple of years ago, and, you know, we're just trying to work on our process in those moments and focusing on, you know, second by second is sort of our attitude. So, yeah, if it comes down to that, and hopefully we can execute it as well as we have been.
1: Melbourne have named Jack Viney for his first game of the season to take on Carlton tomorrow night. The Blues will be without Will Hayward. Sea Eagles enforcer Nathan Brown is conceding his time in the NRL is drawing to an end. The 33-year-old is off contract and could shift to the Super League in England. Brown says tonight's game against the Dragons will be his final at Brookie.
4: My time in NRL is done. I won't be lacing a bit up in NRL. I think it's, my time's up, I guess, and you want to go on a high.
1: Aussie golfer Minwoo Lee has made a sensational start to his debut tour championship, firing an 8-under-62 to take the first round lead in Atlanta. Overhauling his swing mechanics during a mid-season break has paid immediate dividends as the Aussie pulled in 8 birdies to sit 2 shots clear at the top. The 28-year-old says he's feeling in top form.
5: It was nice to hit shots that I saw out there, and it was really good. That was probably the biggest part of the good scoring.
1: Australian Independent Radio News.
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1: I'm Mark Transfield. There's a fresh threat of flooding in Nepal as families in Australia wait for answers following the deadly flash flood event. Nelson Scott is covering the disaster.
2: More than 13,000 army, police and other security personnel have been deployed in Nepal in the hours after a torrent of brown water wreaked havoc near the border with Tibet. The Nepalese Prime Minister says 69 rescue flights have helped more than 500 people to safety across the day. 39 Australians are understood to be among the over 500 foreign nationals still missing in the country, as loved ones around the world say they're struggling to get information. There are fears of fresh flooding in the Himalayas, as two lakes formed by debris are at risk of bursting. Australia's government has committed $5 million in humanitarian aid. Covering the Nepal flood disaster, Nelson Scott.
1: Shots have allegedly been fired at police during a violent crime spree spanning from Queensland's Wide Bay to the Sunshine Coast. Lee Harrison reports.
3: Police allege the spree began with the theft of 12 firearms and a vehicle from a home in Childers on Wednesday night. The car found burnt out on the Sunshine Coast this morning. Over multiple hours, numerous other vehicles were allegedly stolen, driven the wrong way down major roads and highways. While a shot was allegedly fired at a police vehicle and the Polair helicopter, triggering a brief lockdown. Two men have since been arrested and charged. A 21-year-old is facing 30 offences, including serious assault of a police officer, unlawful use of a motor vehicle, arson and armed robbery. A 44-year-old man, believed to be a relative, has been charged with 15 offences, including unlawful possession of a Category M weapon, stealing and trespass. Lee Harrison, AIR News.
1: Unions say a nationwide strike by FedEx workers is not about pay, but about stopping American-style working conditions. Staff walked off the job for 2 hours, calling for job security guarantees and accusing the company of refusing to offer protections against AI and automation. Transport Workers Union Secretary Michael Caine says workers want to take a stand.
4: A company that's not exactly on struggle street, $6.5 billion Australian dollars in profit last year. It's a company that's run by US Masters. It used to be TNT, a proud Australian company, but since it's been taken by the US, it's been absolutely belligerent.
1: Toxic chemicals, including radioactive uranium, have been found in an illicit cigarette brand sold in Australia. Carcinogenic cadmium was found in much higher concentrations. Former Deputy Chief Medical Officer Dr. Nick Coatsworth says the government should be doing

0: to warn people about the dangers.
1: People are turning to these products because they're available, they're cheap, and they don't have an awareness of, firstly, how dangerous they are in terms of the content. I mean, I said arsenic and cadmium. I didn't say the big one, which was uranium.
0: Overseas now, and former General Ratko Mladic, who was serving a life sentence for genocide, has died in prison. Nicknamed the Butcher of Bosnia, he oversaw a campaign of ethnic cleansing as Yugoslavia was broken up in the 1990s. He was 84. Checking the Aussie share market, the All Ords is trading up 22 points at 92.65. One Australian dollar is buying 71.96 US cents. This is AIR National News. First to NRL, and the Roosters will today confirm if James Tedesco is fit to face the Dolphins in a top four blockbuster tomorrow afternoon. Meantime, the Broncos have formally apologised after a bungled farewell ceremony for Adam Reynolds at Suncorp Stadium. Spectators at last night's loss to Melbourne were left fuming after the retiring skipper's lap of honour was interrupted by a sponsor activation. The club admits they got it wrong. Jack Viney will play his first AFL game in over a year when he runs out for the Blues at the MCG tomorrow night. Sarah Patterson reports.
2: Carlton finally has Viney back on deck at senior level following a frustrating run of Achilles and back injuries. And he's being thrown straight back in the deep end, joining the side to face Melbourne in tomorrow night's wild card final. Jake Melksham and Xavier Taylor also return to the side. But the D's have taken a hit, with Jake Lever and Matt Jefferson both failing fitness tests. Should the Blues win, they will face Geelong in an elimination final. If the D's win, they'll play Adelaide away. Sarah Patterson, S Sport.
0: And Aussie high jumper Nicola Olislagers has been crowned Diamond League champion in Zurich, jumping a season best at 2.02 metres. The Aussie had three cracks at 2.05, which would have topped her own national record, but she just missed. Australian Independent Radio News.
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1: 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I'm a proud LNG Jitterbull Tarsha Alana from North Queensland, and I make soul music, and you're listening to Catherine Community Radio 101.3 FM.

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1: The Catherine Club Friday, the party starts at 4 p.m. Happy hour. 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
2: I reckon the roast kicks on a Sunday.
1: We've got a courtesy bus Thursday, Friday and Saturday, a huge children's play area, and you can watch the sports live on massive screens. 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The Catherine Club. 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
1: I'm Mark Dransfield. Aid agencies say they're facing a massive recovery effort amid the desperate search for survivors following the deadly flash flooding in Nepal. Sean Bindley reports.
2: 39 Australians are now confirmed missing, and DFAT officials are on the ground looking to find answers for families waiting for updates. The federal government has announced a multi-million dollar package to assist with the recovery efforts. World Vision Nepal's Umar Nagar says thousands of rescue personnel are working to get people to safety.
3: The government is looking into it. The government authorities have mobilised the military and rescue operations.
1: A boat capsize has led to a dramatic rescue just south of the Queensland-New South Wales border. Amy Drew has details.
0: A catamaran flipped off the coast of Fingal Head in northern New South Wales about 5:30 yesterday afternoon, throwing three on board into the water. They managed to trigger an emergency beacon to alert authorities, crews arriving to find the trio clinging to the overturned hull. A rescue chopper winched them to safety. A man in his 70s is believed to have suffered a serious head injury and was rushed to the Gold Coast University Hospital. Two other men aged in their 30s and 60s were treated for hypothermia. Amy Drew reporting.
1: A vaccine rollout for bird flu across New South Wales has begun targeting endangered bird species as a new H5 case is recorded. Jefferson Shaw reports.
4: Since Tuesday, 70 birds, including around 14 species, have received one of two doses of the bird flu vaccine. Environment Minister Penny Sharp says species like red-tailed and Carnaby's black cockatoos are among the first to receive the jab.
5: All native, all very precious.
4: Others to be vaccinated are wild species such as a small population of blue penguins at Manly. Taronga Conservation Society Australia will carry out trials to test the efficacy in the native species. Meanwhile, the 16th event of H5 bird flu in New South Wales has been detected in the Illawarra. Jefferson Shaw, Sydney.
1: It's been revealed singer Dolly Parton made a big secret donation in the wake of the devastating 2020 Kangaroo Island bushfires. David Dodson runs the Dollywood Foundation and says she asked for it not to be publicised.

0: realized.
1: One that I could share now, a few years ago, it was 2020 in Australia, there were devastating wildfires, and she called me up and said, find me a good place to donate some money to, but it's all going to be secret. And it was for an island off the coast of Australia that had been devastated, and, you know, did it all without any public recognition. It was a sizable donation that she just simply wrote a check for.
0: Queensland researchers have trialled growing tomatoes with and without food and garden waste compost added to their soil. As part of the University of Queensland study, groups of volunteers tasted the tomatoes 5 days after harvest and again after a week in storage. Dr. Nicole Robinson says the panel rated the compost soil tomatoes superior in taste and quality.
2: At that second time point, we found that the tasters preferred the Fogo tomato. They described them at that point as being more aromatic and sweeter and less bland. And the chemical analysis found slightly higher sugar levels and decreased acid.
0: This is Air National News. First to AFL, and Bulldogs ruck Tim English returns for tonight's wildcard final against Collingwood at the MCG. The Pies regain Isaac Quayner and Pat Lipinski. Dogs defender Bailey Dale says Collingwood will present a number of challenges.
3: They're quite a good rebound team. They really do slingshot from their back end, so we're going to have to watch that on the G. They like to sort of run and gun from back there, and they've got some pretty dangerous small forwards as well, so being able to kill the contest and not let them get drop a ball is going to be one of the ways you're going to have to go about it.
0: Tonight's NRL Round 26 action kicks off with the Sea Eagles taking on the Dragons before the Panthers host the Bulldogs. Meantime, the NRL's trial kickoff rule has been given a cold reception after its debut in Melbourne's 46-20 win over Brisbane. Stars from both sides are criticising the trial, which allows the team that concedes points the option to kick or receive the ball. Storm skipper Harry Grant took aim after his side's win, labelling the rule tweak unnecessary.
4: I think it's part of the fabric of the game and we don't need to change it. We're bringing in a rule to counteract that rules we've brought in, so we can have a deep, hard look at going back on a few rules if that's where we sit with it.
0: And Wallabies coach Les Kiss has overhauled his side to face Argentina on Sunday, naming an entirely new starting forward pack led by recalled captain Alan Alalatua. Australian Independent Radio News.
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0: If your dog is lost, it's Dazzle, and the cat is looking rough. 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Or your heifers are not pregnant, and a horse has a bad tooth. 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
1: I'm Mark Dransfield. The Foreign Minister says the scale of the disaster in Nepal is making it difficult to get information about missing Australians. The number of Australians unaccounted for in the deadly flash flooding has increased to 39. DFAT officials are now on the ground in the country trying to track them down. Penny Wong says they'll deploy more personnel in coming days.
2: The first priority is for us to do everything we can first on the ground to ascertain the whereabouts and the status of Australians, to confirm their welfare, and second, to ensure we provide whatever information we can to the next of kin. We're doing that.
1: And our government's also announced a $5 million assistance package to help with recovery efforts. Two men have been charged after an alleged crime spree on the Sunshine Coast sparked a dramatic chase. The pair's accused of stealing a dozen firearms and multiple vehicles and allegedly firing shots at a police vehicle and a Polair helicopter. The accused, aged 44 and 21, are fronting court today on a combined 45 offences. Police Inspector John Marty has told Nine it was an extremely dangerous situation.
3: The male person was in possession of 10 firearms immediately prior and at the time of his arrest, so an extremely dangerous situation for the community and police. However, the actions of police were courageous and brave, and those actions certainly mitigate any further risk to the community.
1: Former AFL great Nicky Winmar has been jailed for 6 months over a violent attack on a woman last year. The 60-year-old was found guilty of three assault charges, but acquitted of a more serious charge of intentionally causing injury. He's appealing against the conviction and sentence and has reportedly been released on bail in Victoria. The US president has renamed Lake Ontario Lake America amid his escalating trade war with Canada. Donald Trump has signed an executive order in the Oval Office, with the change now in effect.
4: We're going to be

0: changing the name of Lake Ontario, effective immediately, to Lake America.
1: Glenelg Shire Council in southwest Victoria wants urgent help from the state and federal governments to help pick up and dispose of dead and dying birds. The Shire has at least 35 confirmed bird flu cases, but locals say the true toll is much higher, with volunteers reportedly shovelling dozens of carcasses on the Portland foreshore. Mayor Karen Stevens says dead birds are being double bagged and dropped in public bins.
2: If the Premier was listening, obviously I would ask him to adhere to his responsibilities. And also around the disposal of these dead animals, there's no point in just filling up council's tips and then becoming a ratepayer's cost to dispose of those animals.
1: Scientists warn more research is needed to protect Australia's snakes and lizards from extinction. Monash University research has found more than 13% of Australia's lizards and snakes are likely to be threatened, almost double the previous estimates. Professor David Chappell says the animals play a critical role in their ecosystems.
3: So losing these species can really affect and negatively impact the way in which these ecosystems function. And then that has sort of flow-on effects for other species that occur within those regions.
1: This is AIR National News. The Roosters will today confirm if James Tedesco is fit to play in tomorrow's clash with the Dolphins. Their star fullback has been sidelined since suffering an ankle injury in round 22. Coach Trent Robinson says they're confident he'll be ready.
4: He's right to go, otherwise we probably would have played him earlier. We're not going to put someone out there that's not ready to play and play the way that he does. He's ready to get back and going as long as he ticks off today.
1: Turning to AFL, and North Melbourne has informed Bailey Scott, Callum Coleman-Jones, Robert Hanson Jr. and Braden George that they will not be offered contracts for the 2027 season. Scott, the son of former Ruin Cat Robert, played 116 games across 8 seasons for North. While minor premiers Fremantle forward Isaiah Dudley, defender Oscar McDonald and rookie midfielder Toby Wan have signed contract extensions with the club. Minwoo Lee has made a sensational start to his debut tour championship, firing an 8-under-62 to take the first round lead in Atlanta. Overhauling his swing mechanics during a mid-season break paid dividends as the Australian poured in 8 birdies to sit 2 shots clear at the top. The 28-year-old says he's in excellent form.
5: It was nice to hit shots that I saw out there, and it was really good. That was probably the biggest part of the good scoring. Didn't miss it in wrong spots, missed them in the right spots.
1: Australian Independent Radio News.
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Shout out to our hometown, man. I'm so proud to be from Catherine. Shout out to all the young mob coming up. Stay in school, stay focused. 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

I can still remember when I bought my first guitar. Just how good the feeling was, put it proudly in my car. And my family listened 50 times to my two-song repertoire. And I told my mom my only son was gonna be a star. Bought all the Beatles records, sounded just like the old. Bought all the old Chuck Berry's, 78s and all. I sat by my record player, playing every note that played.

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0: 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This is Young Princess, aka Hope. I hope you guys have a good day and make sure to tune into the radio.
1: The Catherine Club Friday, the party starts at 4 p.m. Happy hour, meat raffles from 6, badge and chocolate wheel draws throughout the night. 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I reckon the roast kicks on a Sunday. We've got a courtesy bus Thursday, Friday and Saturday, a huge children's play area, and you can watch the sports live on massive screens. 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

to lie. A fantasy we create about people and places as we'd like them to be. But you know what truth is? It's that little baby you're holding, and it's that man you fought with this morning, the same one you're going to make love with tonight. That

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1: I'm Mark Dransfield. There's a fresh threat of flooding in Nepal as families in Australia wait for answers following the deadly flash flood. Nelson Scott is covering the disaster.
2: More than 13,000 army, police and other security personnel have been deployed in Nepal in the hours after a torrent of brown water wreaked havoc near the border with Tibet. The Nepalese Prime Minister says 69 rescue flights have helped more than 500 people to safety across the day. 39 Australians are understood to be among the over 500 foreign nationals still missing in the country, as loved ones around the world say they're struggling to get information. There are fears of fresh flooding in the Himalayas, as two lakes formed by debris are at risk of bursting. Australia's government has committed $5 million in humanitarian aid. Covering the Nepal flood disaster, Nelson Scott.
1: Disgraced AFL great Nicky Winmar has been jailed, Adam Palombi reports.
3: The former St Kilda champion has been sentenced to 6 months behind bars for a violent assault on a woman in northern Victoria last year. A court heard the 60-year-old twisted the woman's arm, dragged her by the hair, and repeatedly smashed her head against a door. Winmar was found guilty of three assault charges and will also serve a 12-month community corrections order once released from prison. His lawyers have immediately launched an appeal against the sentence. As a result of the conviction last month, Winmar was removed from the AFL Hall of Fame while a statue of him in Perth was taken down. Adam Palombi, Melbourne.
1: And Winmar has reportedly been released on bail pending the appeal. Efforts are underway to shut down an app allowing Victorian school students to generate fake IDs. A mock-up of the MyVicRoads platform is being used to create digital driver's licences almost identical to the real thing. A vaccine rollout for bird flu across New South Wales has begun, targeting endangered bird species as a new H5 case is recorded. Jefferson Shaw reports.
4: Since Tuesday, 70 birds, including around 14 species, have received one of two doses of the bird flu vaccine. Environment Minister Penny Sharp says species like red-tailed and Carnaby's black cockatoos are among the first to receive the jab.

0: all native, all very precious.
1: Others to be vaccinated are wild species such as a small population of little penguins at Manly. Tooronga Conservation Society Australia will carry out trials to test the efficacy in the native species. Meanwhile, the 16th event of H5 bird flu in New South Wales has been detected in the Illawarra. Jefferson Shaw, Sydney.
2: Air health news, and experts say an increase in Australian women and girls seeking hospital treatment for endometriosis is likely due to increased recognition of the condition as serious. Australian Institute of Health and Welfare data shows hospitalisations for the condition increased 23% over a decade. Spokesperson Richard Hurley says there's also been a shift in how it's treated, with fewer patients having procedures.
3: The proportion of hospitalisations without a procedure increased from 6% in 2015-16 to 9% in 2024-25, which is suggesting increased access to advanced pain management treatments.
2: This is AIR National News. First to AFL, and Collingwood regains Isaac Quayner and Pat Lipinski for tonight's wildcard final against the Western Bulldogs at the MCG. Tim English returns for the Dogs. NRL, and Sea Eagles enforcer Nathan Brown is conceding his time in the NRL is drawing to an end. The 33-year-old is off contract and could shift to the Super League in England. Speaking on Sports Today, Brown says tonight's game against the Dragons will be his final at Four Pines Park.
4: My time in NRL is done. I won't be lacing and picked up in NRL. I think it's, my time's up, I guess, and you want to go on a high.
2: And in tennis, the Aussie preparations continue for next week's US Open. AIR Sports' Paul Walsh has details.
5: James Duckworth has continued his strong preparation for next week's US Tennis Open by making it through to the semi-finals of the Winston-Salem tournament in North Carolina. The 34-year-old Aussie came back from one set to love down to defeat the world number 63 Fabian Marizon in three sets, 6-7, 6-2, 6-4, and will now meet the fourth seed Arthur Ferry from the UK for a place in the final. Meanwhile, at the US Open, three Australians, Tristan Skorkheid, Chris O'Connell and Storm Hunter, will play tonight for one of the final eight places, which will be up for grabs in both the men's and women's draws.
2: Paul Walsh with that report. Australian Independent Radio News.
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But this is a midnight crisis, 'cause I ain't got you. No, I ain't got you with me in this midnight crisis.

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0: Catherine Country Club.
1: I'm Alan Baskin. Loved ones of those missing in Nepal are scouring local hospitals in the hopes of locating them. The death toll from the flash flooding triggered by a landslide and lake wall collapse is continuing to climb. Around 40 Australians are among more than 1,000 people still reported as missing. Nine reporter James Wilson has been at a major hospital in the capital, Kathmandu, and he says at least 50 survivors have been transported to that facility alone.
2: Incredible stories of survival, but also heartbreak. I was just speaking to a doctor, the chief doctor here, who told me they had a five-year-old girl who was pulled from the mud. She's alive, but she lost her entire family in this tragedy.
1: There's been a spike in deadly drug overdoses across the country, according to the latest figures. Mark Dransfield takes up the story.
3: A Pennington Institute report shows more than 2,500 unintentional drug-induced deaths were recorded from 2023 to 24. That was the highest number on record. Research director Jake Dizzard says there needs to be more community education about preventing overdoses.
4: People who use cocaine, they think they're just going out for a bit of a party with their mates, and what they fail to consider is that you have a very toxic and unpredictable drug supply in Australia.
1: A Queensland man arrested in Bali over an alleged public sex act is expected to be deported to Australia soon. Locals have performed a cleansing ceremony in North Kuta where the act took place. Local Wayan Sajidyana is warning other visitors against doing the same.
5: I do understand it's kind of accidentally, because they are drunk, just came back from beach club. We really expect that this kind of situation not happening again.
1: The H5 bird flu has been confirmed in a dolphin in South Australia. It's the first time in Australia the disease has been detected in the species, but infections in dolphins have been reported in other countries. Victorian school students have come up with a new form of fake ID, using a sophisticated mock-up of the MyVicRoads app to create digital driver's licenses and use them to buy alcohol. The bogus IDs can look almost identical to the real thing, even replicating the QR code and hologram. CEO for Cyber Impact, Mark Voss, says VicRoads has been alerted to the scam.
6: Probably potentially even school kids that have created the app. We don't know who's behind it. And the important thing is, well, VicRoads itself hasn't been hacked. That's point number one. And point number two is the driver's license will look identical to on the phone.
1: Meta is set to update its wearable technology amid privacy concerns. Complaints of pervert glasses appeared after a loophole controversially allowed users to record others while covering the indicator light. A fix is said to be on the way to resolve the issue. To the Australian share market, the All Ords has closed up 51 points at 9294. One Australian dollar was buying 71.98 US cents. This is AIR National News. One of the brains behind the NRL's kickoff change is defending the proposal after it was largely ignored by players in its first trial. Despite 12 tries between the Broncos and the Storm, the conceding team only chose to receive the ball on three occasions. Cameron Munster, Harry Grant and Ben Hunt all spoke out against the change after the game. But Trabado's coach Wayne Bennett says he still thinks it has merits.
7: You don't want to use the benefits when you listen to what you want. When you've been scored on under the present rule, that, you know, you have to kick off. And you have to defend it, so that's what you like doing. Well, I'm happy for you.
1: The Bulldogs' finals hopes go on the line tonight when they take on the Panthers at Parramatta. The early game between the Sea Eagles and the Dragons is just getting underway. In AFL, the 8th-placed Western Bulldogs take on 9th-placed Collingwood tonight. Hawthorn midfielder Massimo D'Ambrosio says they know they can match up with the best in the competition as they prepare to take on minor premiers Fremantle in a sold-out qualifying final in Perth on Thursday night.
8: We just need to be able to do that for four quarters consistently, and we're looking to show that against Freo on the weekend. But yeah, obviously we look at every team that plays against them and where we can find little holes in their game. So yeah, we're looking for, ready and looking forward to the challenge.
1: Australian Independent Radio News.
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10: 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Deadly!

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And that's your answer.

0: switch it over. And are we switched on? Are we here? Yes, we are. Hello, Catherine, and welcome. You are in for a treat tonight. It's Catherine Community Radio, and we are broadcasting from Catherine, from Lindsay Street at the Tick Market, where we have a special performance tonight. It is the Freedom of Entry concert put on by the Air Force Band here at Lindsay Street Complex. You're listening to it on Catherine FM. And we have some special guests. You'll be hearing from myself, Harley, with the radio. We've got David down here, and we've got David's fantastic kids as well. You're welcome to jump on, boys, if you like. Pop some headphones on and say hello if you feel like it. You can also say no. You might just chill out and wait for the music. You'll hear from the wonderful Primetime Terry Prime as well. Community members are starting to flood through the doors, I'm going to say. But there's plenty of lovely, cool, grassy places in which to pull up a pew. So if you're at home and you think, you know what, that actually sounds good, absolutely still time to jump in the car, head down to Lindsay Street and get the full force of live music. Full force of live music in Catherine under, I'm going to say, a dusky dusk, a cool, balmy August night, and what will soon be a starry night, where we are to be graced by some what looks like very professional musicians. So they know how to fly a plane, they know how to land a plane, they know how to do all these amazing things, and you, Catherine, are about to find out that they, being the Air Force, know how to sing a tune. As you can hear the sounds of Catherine in the background as somebody with a loud exhaust zooms past the Lindsay Street complex. So it's very much a Catherine event. The kids are running around. I'm watching a game of cat and mouse between, I'm going to say, a five-year-old and a three-year-old. They're running around. They've got some cushions out on the grass. We've got Red Dog Donuts here. We've got St. John's Ambulance here. Very, very important. We've got a whole range of other food vendors. I can see Gino with his ice cream. I can see food galore. Here comes Terry. Terry's been perusing all the food options. Watch out, Terry. That chair has been, I think, graced by one of our nocturnal members of the... Take this chair, Terry. Oh, no, Terry wasn't... Take your pick now, Terry. I've jumped up. We've got to get Terry on the mic because he's who you're here to hear. We've left the Bat-Poo chairs over there, kindly donated by Catherine Town Council. I will say that this broadcast has been... and in fact, I believe this whole event has been closely supported by Catherine Town Council, who are sponsors of Catherine Radio. So that's something we're really excited about, our little volunteer-run organisation, to have the council supporting us. You've heard a number of our outside broadcasts, radio transmissions from their centenary of Catherine events. And I believe this is the last one, but I could be wrong. And we've been over the dry season broadcasting these Catherine events. You can hear in the background, that's the microphones being turned on. So you're about to hear some more. I'm going to put you on to Terry for some extra commentary before the trumpets start playing. Oh, well, Terry's going to get his own mic and going to say Lockie. Terry is in mic one, I believe.
1: I can hear. So what does that mean?
0: You can hear. It means you can... If you can hear, you can...
1: Right.
0: I reckon...
1: Sit a bit closer
0: and the radio comes through better, Terry. That's a principle of radio. And I am going to turn you up a little bit on this level.
1: Oh, right.
0: You're there. And we can also turn your headphones. There you go.
1: So we had a very fine display of marching this morning through the town. I did stand by the Commonwealth Bank and... Yeah, by the Commonwealth Bank. And watched the boys march through with a cup of coffee in my hand, of course. Been parked by a coffee shop that sells pretty good coffee. I encourage you to support all the local coffee shops because we need these things. And I'm sitting here on the radio. I'll just remind you that we have Speedway tomorrow night, and this would be about the time of the night when we'll be doing the track pack.
2: Can you hear me out there?
0: Oh, here we go.
2: Good evening, Catherine.
0: I've got the MC on.
2: How are you?

0: As you can tell by the uniform, we are Air Force. We're the Air Force Rock Band, and we're thrilled to be here tonight to play you some music. So sit back and relax. We'll get up and dance if you feel free. We'd love that too.
1: All right, Catherine. The next thing you're going to hear is the Air Force Rock Band. And enjoy.
2: Yeah.
1: What's the first song?
2: No idea.
1: I reckon it's going to be Highway to the Danger Zone.

Thank you very much. R.I.P. Dolly Parton. She was amazing. She was awesome. Thank you for our dancers down the front. That was awesome. Keep going. We love it. All right, we've got some Fleetwood Mac up next.

0: you very much. Samantha Morley, everyone. All right, we've got some Cyndi Lauper coming right up for you. Keep that dancing going. We love it. It's so good. Wish I had one of those little cute tutus.
1: I don't know, Chloe. You could
0: change the uniform.

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Who knows Olivia Dean here? You do. Good on you, Hammo. All right, featuring lovely Samantha Morley on the vocals.

0: Thanks so much.
1: While we're here, put your hands together for our horn players. Michael Fraser on trumpet. Bernie Alexander. Tenor saxophone. I've always got to remind myself which one's which. All right. Put your hand up if you knew that one.
0: Yeah, you did. You did.
1: Amazing, amazing. I wonder if you know this one as well. This one's a recent one. This is Bruno Mars' song called I Just Might. It's good fun. Gotta speed it up a bit.

0: Which is fine. Thanks so much. Do you like that one? That was fun, wasn't it? Alright, what have we got?
1: We have a few more tunes actually before we take a quick break.
0: Yeah. The Aussie classic coming up.
1: Okay, so this song here features the wonderful Andrew Hammond on guitar.
0: The Shorties is an Aussie classic.

one more song for you now before we have a short break, and then we'll be back very soon. This is Valerie.

0: night, Catherine. You've been listening to the Freedom of Entry Catherine Air Force Band. You're on Catherine FM. Hello, Terry.
1: Harley, how are you going?
0: I'm great. I'm sitting here down at Lindsay Street in Catherine under the stars, I'm going to say. They could just be electric lights, but it has the same effect.
1: If you got away from the lights, they'd be stars.
0: They're out there. You better believe it. Yeah. And we've been listening to pop music played by a fantastic band out of the RAAF.
1: Yeah, they do more. They make other noises besides loud roaring noise.
0: They made one of them today. We were talking about the parade today down the main street of Catherine, and I missed it, but I didn't fully miss it because I heard the... I mean, this radio, we do often make that loud noise.
1: Yeah,
0: Yes,
1: there was an F-35 flew down the main street. Well, he was up a bit, but he was still noisy.
0: You could have reached up and touched it.
1: Yeah, it's one of those things. If you want horsepower, it's going to make noise.
0: That's right.
1: And, yeah.
0: And so much noise that you don't hear it until it's already gone past.
1: No, and then it's all too late to miss it.
0: Yep, that's right. Yeah. They don't muck around in the air, the RAAF. And as it turns out, they don't muck around on stage either. They just get straight into the tunes. And you, Catherine, have been listening. So how about that for something different on a Friday night?
1: Yeah, it's good. Live entertainment. And there's more live entertainment tomorrow, but it's not quite like this.
0: Still on the horsepower theme.
1: Yeah. The golfies having live entertainment.
0: They are. Sorry, I thought you were talking about the Speedway again.
1: Ah, well, we can talk about the Speedway again. And if anyone wants to volunteer there, you can just wander out there about 4 p.m. and see what needs to happen. Actually, the whole world is short of volunteers, but... Yeah, you get there and you actually learn. Volunteer, there's some things that you have to be trained for. And these are skills. And, you know, like, I've worked with a bloke and I never ever thought about it, but as he said, it doesn't cost anything to carry knowledge.

0: Now, hold on, Terry, because we have a young member of the Catholic community who has run down here and jumped on air. Hello.
1: Hi.
0: What's your name?
1: Sarah. My name's D'Abrion.
0: Can I just call you Sarah?
1: Yeah.
0: Great. Hi, Sarah. Welcome to Catherine Radio. You're live on air.
1: Yeah, I've been on the radio once, but then I think they cut us out. No, news.
0: Oh, the news cut you out?
1: Yeah.
0: Oh, how rude. Well, we're not going to cut you out.
1: No.
0: You having a good time tonight, Sarah?
1: Yep, very.
0: Great.
2: Been dancing?
1: Not there. Eventually.
0: Eventually you'll build up to dancing. And what's your favourite song tonight?
1: Probably the first one, Dolly.
0: Oh, the Dolly Parton one. Yeah. Rest in peace, eh? What a brilliant life she led.
1: My dad said that she gave a lot of books to poor kids, and she was really poor.
0: That's
1: when she
0: right.
1: Was
0: absolutely.
1: Little.
0: Very, very poor upbringing, and then gave back millions over her lifetime, and did it in her own way.
2: And that was because her father's family was so poor he couldn't go to school. He never learned to read and write.
1: Really?
2: Really, he never learned to read and write. And that's why she put so much effort into encouraging children to learn to read and write, because it stifled her father his whole life, because he couldn't
1: do it.
2: If he had an invention in his mind, he couldn't
1: make.
2: He couldn't write down. He couldn't. He just and had to stay there. And she reckoned that was really, really hard watching that happen. That's why school's important.
1: Well, my worst subject is math, so
0: maths.
1: That should bye-bye out of school.
0: Well, don't worry, Sarah, it's Friday night. We are not going to make you do any maths on the radio.
2: No.
0: But you're doing a great job talking on the radio, very comfortable.
1: Yes, I've been on radio once at the show, and then news, but I got cut out because of them. I don't like you guys anymore. And
2: well, thank you.
0: And now you're here at the Lindsay Street Chick Market. You're on Catherine FM. We are a community station, and what that means, Sarah, is that we're just run by volunteers in Catherine. We're not part of we're part of big media. You might have heard of Facebook and Instagram. We're not them. We're just local people sharing our stories. And you seem like the sort of person who thinks that might be a good idea.
1: Is there any signing papers that I can? Are you guys hiring or anything?
0: Well, we are absolutely looking into how we can make sure that young people keep talking on here. We love having young people's voices on government FM. So keep them here out. Very soon we are going to be having a new program.
1: Can I be here again?
0: Yeah, you can stay here as long as you like. I think we're having a little break up on the stage. You're very welcome. I just saw my mother here.
2: There's a funny music crew.
0: And the background. Our bunch of background is for everyone else. Not everybody here has the privilege of hearing to Terry, Sarah, and myself. But if you're sitting in your car, you're sitting on the radio at home, you're just chilling out, enjoying your Friday night.
2: I sent my wife a text message to say that we're here and how she can listen.
1: Me?
2: Yeah. Because if I'm on, you're on, sweetheart.
1: Well.
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0: You can get it anywhere in the world.
2: Yeah, anywhere.
0: If you're in the Antarctic,
2: you've got us.
0: And you've got a good internet connection, you could be listening to the Freedom of Entry Catherine Air Force Band. You could be in Timbuktu. You could be anywhere.
2: And there is such a place as Timbuktu.
0: That's true.
1: Is this live, like right now?
0: Live.
2: Yep.
0: Yeah, like live. There's no editing. It's just straight into here, into there, through the airwaves to there, through the airwaves to there, back into the airwaves, someone's car connects it. Comes out the speaker, boom. All in that less than that amount of time.
1: Hi, Peyton. Hi, Ziara. Hi, Parker. Hi, everyone. Hi, my friends and people that I know at my school.
2: So where do you go to school?
1: Cass South Primary School.
2: Oh, right. I used to work there.
1: When?
2: I think I finished in 2021.
0: Just the other day.
1: I think I was probably in preschool by then.
2: Yeah, well, yeah. Well, see, it's like this. My life story. I was 70 and work was grinding me down. I just couldn't hack the pace anymore.
1: Wait.
2: But it was a good place to work. It
1: Did
2: really
1: you know
2: was.
1: Miss Beth there?
2: Miss Beth? I used to do what Mr. Gary does now.
1: Oh my God!
2: I
1: noticed you!
2: Hey?
1: Now I remember you work as Mr. Gary, like Santa Claus on the roof.
0: Terry has been known to dabble in the Santa Claus trade.
2: Yeah. Well, there you go.
1: I remember you now.
2: Oh, right.
0: See, Terry, famous everywhere you go. Sarah's been on the news.
2: Well,
0: you've been on the roof.
2: Yeah, and I sit behind

0: I attend the steering wheel in school buses, and
1: that's right.
0: And there's kids here tonight. I don't know quite what they think I do after I stop and go home, whether I sort of supposed to just get in a cupboard and hide or what. But I,
1: you know, only hope. I think Terry, you know, I think you'd be someone who'd quite like to just be left alone in the cupboard for a bit.
0: Yeah.
1: But you're too busy volunteering and doing all this great community stuff. This town would barely run, certainly around Christmas, without Terry's input. The buses wouldn't be driven, the radio wouldn't be being spoken to, and many things more. So what else do you like to do, Sarah?
2: Talk to the radio.
1: Talk to the radio. You've been here with your family at this concert. Have you had any of the food yet?
2: I've had a drink.
1: Had a drink? Yeah.
0: Well, that's important.
1: I'm thinking about one of them donuts from the Red Dog Donuts.
0: You don't get one donut, you get one bucket of
1: donuts. One bucket of donuts, yeah. That's the new singular for donut. It's not one donut, it's one singlet. One donut is one bucket of donuts.
0: Yeah.
1: That's the new norm. That's certainly how my kids think about things.
2: There's little children running around and dancing.
1: Oh, you're starting to sound like me and Terry. Bah, there's little children running around and dancing.
0: Well, good on them.
1: Oh, good on them. No, you're right. Sorry, it's just saying. Now, our incredible tech volunteer...
2: He's
1: coming towards us with a donut. This is the man who makes the radio work behind the scenes. David Warwick, thank you very much. And now he's brought us a donut.
0: A whole bucket of donuts.
1: That's what's this is a radio experience, everyone. This is your punishment, radio listeners, for not coming down here yourself. You get to hear the sound of me on the radio eating a delicious donut.
2: Mm-hmm. There's lots of cinnamon that I can smell. Thank you.
0: You're welcome, Les. Yeah.
2: Definitely sugary, and I'm going to have a sugar.
1: Well, that's okay. You can take that out onto the dance floor, then. You can get on the dance floor when this music starts back up. Now, I was expecting...
2: this morning, kind of.
1: Ah, true, yeah. Maybe that's what
0: I'm yeah. They started playing Dolly Parton music.
1: And then it's just rocked on since then.
0: I give Dolly Parton a flogging on Wednesday.
1: That means that he plays her songs on the radio all the time.
2: I have one question. Do they play the clarinet? Because I'll be their backup.
1: Are you a clarinet player?
2: Yeah.
1: Yeah, right. Who's your teacher? Miss Shona?
2: Yep.
1: Oh, I know Miss Shona.
2: And choir teacher.
1: And your choir teacher.
2: And host teacher for the beat.
1: Oh, you're in the beat too. Crikey, you do a lot. Thanks. Thank you, David. He's going to eat another donut on the air.
0: Have you been in the beat before?
2: Yes, I performed this year at the beat, so that's why I'm so confident now.
0: Right.
2: On the radio.
0: So you're at the beat. So, what about last year?
2: No, I was way too nervous to go up on that stage. But now...
0: I can hardly believe that.
2: I came to this stage where I'm on the radio and the news.
0: Yeah.
1: Well done.
0: Yeah,
1: I'm not sure if there's a clarinet. There's definitely a saxophone, several guitars, pianos, good singing, drummer. I haven't seen a clarinet or heard a clarinet, but I do like the clarinet, or the licorice stick, as it's sometimes referred to in band circles.
2: What? You can hear us on there?
1: Possibly. I'm not sure if that's what he's listening to.
0: I should ask that kid what bus he goes to.
2: Thank you.
1: So you can...
0: Bit of an issue with drivers this afternoon.
1: Would you like to come on the radio? So another young man here has come up to the radio. So we're from Catherine FM 101.3, your community station. And if you'd like to put a headset on, you can speak on the radio. All right. Thanks, Terry. Hello, what's your name?
3: My name's Mason Tracy.
1: Hi, Mason. Welcome to the radio.
3: It's nice to be here. I am a local. I've been living in Catherine for 13 years.
1: 13 years. It's about the same time I've been living here. There you go.
3: Yeah. It's pretty nice here. It's changed a little bit since all the stuff which has happened, but it's pretty fun.
1: Well, this is a pretty good event, eh? You've got some good music and
3: yeah. It's
1: a nice night. Lots of people out. Yeah.
3: Some of my teachers are here from my high school.
1: Possibly a bus driver.
3: Yep.
2: Give him a clap.
1: So it sounds like we might be going to flip back over to the band. They're coming on for the next set. So thank you, Mason. Thank you, Sarah, for coming on Catherine 101.3 FM.
4: You're welcome.
1: We're going to flip back over to the main event, which is the concert. So,

0: Thank you so much, everyone. It's a favorite cop in the van. Okay. Who here likes Shania Twain?
1: Yeah, she does. Stella does.
0: Can you shout, "Let's go, girls," really loud?

0: Thank you so much, everyone. Give a hand for our brass section over here. Mike Fraser on the trumpet. Benny Alexander on the trombone. Saxophone. I was about to say trombone. We usually have a trombone. We don't today. It's fine. All right. I think you've got some fans out there, you two.
1: Yeah.

0: But it's been a real privilege that we've had tonight and those people here. And there's other people here with headphones on and they're turned on.
1: Hi.
0: So
1: hi.
0: Have you girls enjoyed?
1: Yeah, right. It's really fun.
0: Can you give us a name?
1: Yeah. I'm Eva. I'm Abby.
0: Right, we've got Eva and Abby here. And the other lass has disappeared, so yeah, we can't talk to her just yet. And who did the dance the best, Mum or you?
1: Me. Oh yeah, definitely Eva.
0: Oh right. Oh, that's
1: she joined in with some dances with me. Yeah, but my mum isn't here, so.

0: And so we can say what we like. She's got a radio on. Ha! We're not going to put her down. We're not going to be too rude. I'll probably arc up. So what's our plan tomorrow?
1: We're going to Speedway tomorrow.
2: Same.
0: We're going where?
1: Speedway.
2: The Speedway.
0: Oh, that's good.
1: Yeah.
0: That's good.
1: I'm definitely going for number 23.
0: Right. Oh, I've got a sticker for number 23.
1: Do you know same.
2: You know your number 23?
0: Yeah.
1: Number 23. Zara. Zara Morrison.
0: Do you know who drives number 23?
1: Zara Morrison.
0: Right. Do you know her? Oh, that's good.
1: I've sat in her car before.
0: Oh, right. One of my grandsons wanted to get in a car, so I put him in the car, and he looked at it, the battery, and the battery wasn't hooked up. So he knew he couldn't go anywhere with it like that, and he hadn't started school yet, but he's going to hook that battery up so that everything would work. I think we better get out of that, Sam. Yeah.
1: Zara's had 7 eggs in her radiator so far.
0: He's had what?
1: 7 eggs in a radiator.
0: Right. There are other ways of sorting these things out. There's a lot of sign language happening here, and I'm not sure that I understand it all.
1: I don't either, don't worry.
0: Oh, good.
1: It's just sibling sign language, yeah.
0: Ah, right. Yeah, well, I probably should fill everybody in. I've got a brother and a sister sitting next to each other, and they got the family sign language thing happening.
1: Nobody else understands it.
0: That'd be right. Hey, would you please explain why the numbers on the face?
1: So 6-7 is like this trend going around. It's like 22, and then, no, it's not. 41 is still going. And then I'm a bee, she's a flowers.
2: Yeah.
0: Right.
1: So it's 41, actually.
2: It's 41.
3: It's 41. Still 2025.
0: I can read it from here. It's 41, mate. That's not
1: and
0: arguing.
1: 6-7. 41 and 6-7 are so slavery.
3: Read that.
0: Right, okay. Now, what else is happening here?
1: My brother wants to get on.
0: Hey?
1: My brother wants to get on.
0: Right, well, you'll have to give him a headset, won't you?
1: Mason. Oh, okay. Bye, Eva.
4: Hello.
0: Thank you, Mason.
4: You're welcome.
0: Have you enjoyed the concert, or have you spent more time on your phone?
4: My friend behind me has spent more time on my phone than I have. Plus, it's my new phone. Yep, I got today. And when I got this new phone, I had this red shirt on, and I had a red phone case on it.
0: Very good.
4: Yeah.
0: Oh, I never thought of having a colour-coded phone case.
4: Yeah, I didn't even notice it at first. I went outside to my mum. She was getting it all set up. I grabbed it. I'm like, holy crap, I'm wearing a red shirt. And it's a red phone case.
1: It matches really right. Nicely, hey?
0: And yeah. You're coming to Speedway?
4: Yeah, definitely.
0: Good, yes. Good. That's good. And we're looking at, and we're going to, and we're not going for the junior sedans, are we? We are actually going there to see the proper cars.
2: Yeah,
0: mostly the R. Right, yeah, the wingless, sprint cars.
1: Cars are cool.
4: Yeah, honestly, I just love seeing cars. I'm a car person.
0: Good.
1: Yeah, cars are sick.
0: Good. I do like that.
4: Three weekends ago, I was at Speedway. One of the races called River almost won. He was about 4 seconds off.
0: Right. Well, the junior title was decided by less than half a second.
4: Yeah.
0: Right. And folks, if you weren't there to see a 14-year-old doing a proper four-wheel drift in a front-wheel drive Hyundai, is something that sort of takes your breath away, actually. It does, yeah. It was good. And I urge people to support our Speedway. No, we need a couple more cars based in Catherine. I'll just let you go. You folks go and enjoy.
1: Okay, bye.
0: Hello. And now I have somebody. Who are you?
2: Levi.
0: I'll just put your microphone up a bit closer to your mouth, Levi, then everyone will be able to hear you, I hope. And I see you go to Cash Arena Street School.
2: Yeah.
0: So which bus do you get on?
2: 10, 1 and 3.
0: Oh, you get on any one of them?
2: No, I get on bus 10, and bus 1, and bus 3. They're better.
0: Yeah, well, you have to get on bus 1. No, I suppose you have to, but bus 1 is the quieter bus to get to Tindalong.
2: Quieter bus

0: because you tell them to be quiet.
1: Oh. Yeah, well, the amount of noise is just unbelievable.
0: Yeah.
1: I have been thinking of taking earplugs to wear on the bus.
2: Get headphones.
1: I hadn't thought of headphones. I was just worried about noise cancellation.
2: Yeah. Noise cancelling headphones, and then I don't know.
1: I know. That's technology.
2: Technology's nice.
1: Yeah, technology's great when it works. I was just gonna.
0: It's the technology we're using right now.
1: Yeah, exactly. Yeah. Only on the bus, I was thinking more of dead technology, just deadening the noise.
0: The good thing
1: about. And I can still hear every. Like it would be a muffled version of what's happening.
2: Yeah.
1: Yeah. I like when our Harley's back. How good's that?
0: Good.
1: Well, it is.
0: Yeah.
1: Mm-hmm. So, now I was here when the current speedway, there was an older speedway, when the current one was built and opened, and there were 6 race cars at Tindall.
2: I didn't know there were race cars from Tindall.
0: Oh my God.
1: There were, in back, I'm going back 30 years.
2: Oh, okay.
0: Dang.
1: Yeah, like probably your dad was just in knickerbockers and those then.
0: In preschool.
2: 5. My dad was 5.
0: 10.
1: Yeah. There you go. He was 5. He was in preschool.
2: Yeah.
1: Or transition or something by then.
2: Kindy.
0: Whatever you call it.
2: Yeah.
1: Yeah, I don't know what.
2: Kindy, preschool.
1: I don't know what it was then.
2: Yeah. But I think.
1: I have no idea. Did you have any kids going to school?
2: I think it was.
1: Yes, I did. But they were all going to high school. By that, when we got to town, we had one child in primary school. And primary school used to go to year 7 in those days, so.
2: Yeah, our PE teacher tells us.
1: Yes,
2: that.
1: I know. I'm aware
0: of
1: that.
0: Like 50 or 60?
1: I have worked in a primary school, and I can see that there are advantages to not having year 7 kids in the primary school.
0: Yeah.
1: Ticky. Without being horrible to anybody.
2: Yeah.
1: Yeah.
0: So ticky.
1: Hello, got somebody playing with a computer. Made the screen arc up. To have moments with these things.
0: I don't know which one's on the radio.
1: I often say Terry and the technology are battling and the technology's winning.
0: I don't know which one's better. 6, 7, 41 or 21? 21.
1: Wow. Well, when you're 21, you've got a lot of your life left.
0: Yeah.
1: You know?
2: Yeah.
1: Just
0: 6, 7.
1: That way.
2: Another kid here, Lachlan, he's saying 6, 7 is better.
0: 6, 7 is 2025.
2: Levi,
1: right.
2: You're 2025.
0: 2026 is 21. 41 is 2024.
2: What?
1: And folks are being privy to a private conversation there. You realise with that thing there by your mouth, people can hear you?
0: Mm-hmm.
1: Right. So what if you, have you got a favourite piece of Dolly Parton music?
2: 9 to 5. It's
1: right, yes?
2: Yeah. I think it's just so
0: I don't know what to say.
2: Well, he doesn't know any Dolly Parton songs, I don't reckon.
1: Yeah. Oh, right.
0: So. Ain't ringing a bell.
1: Well, you don't know, her music's not going to disappear. She's like Patsy Cline. She's just so good at it.
2: She's not going to disappear.
1: Patsy Cline hadn't disappeared either. I play her songs on the radio too.
0: Tequila.
1: Am I holding you up from leaving? Is that your mother standing there?
2: Nah, I think those ones.
1: Yeah.
2: Oh, that's my nan and that's my aunt. They don't mind.
1: All right. I don't think so. Oh, that's nice of them. Yes.
0: Pants are ticky.
2: Your dad's there. He doesn't mind. He's talking.
0: He's not ticky. He's talking.
1: Yeah. We got parents all around here, folks.
0: Yeah.
1: Yeah. And we've even got grandparents and they're all being very patient.
0: And we've even got 3 lollipops that I stashed on. Don't touch my lollipops, put it back.
1: What about? Yeah. I started off with Islands in the Stream on Wednesday. Her and what's his name? Rogers. Kenny Rogers. I was going to say Roy. Roy Rogers was his father. Yeah, see ya. Hey, you can turn this off anytime you like. No, we're done. I'm just killing time.
0: Ticky.
1: You just put us back to the station.
0: Don't press that.
1: And
0: Ticky. Well, back out. Ticky. 21's better. 21's better. 21's better. 21's better. Shh. Ticky. Levi.

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1: I'm Alan Baskin. There are fears of further flooding as families in Australia wait for answers after the deadly flash floods in Nepal. Nelson Scott is covering the disaster.
2: More than 13,000 army, police and other security personnel have been deployed in Nepal in the hours after a torrent of brown water wreaked havoc near the border with Tibet. 39 Australians are understood to be among the over 500 foreign nationals still missing in the country, as loved ones around the world say they're struggling to get information. There are fears of fresh flooding.

0: in the Himalayas as two lakes formed by debris are at risk of bursting. Australia's government has committed $5 million in humanitarian aid. Covering the Nepal flood disaster, Nelson Scott.
1: Disgraced former AFL player Nicky Winmar will appeal against his six-month prison sentence. The 60-year-old has been sentenced after being found guilty of attacking a woman at Kahuna in northern Victoria. A court heard he twisted the woman's arm, dragged her by the hair and repeatedly smashed her head against a door. Winmar, who played 251 games throughout the 80s and 90s for St Kilda and the Western Bulldogs, was removed from the AFL Hall of Fame last month. A drop in interstate investor activity on the Gold Coast is making the property market more attainable for first home buyers and downsizers. Agents say owner-occupiers are now driving the market, particularly in suburbs including Palm Beach, Burleigh and Tugun. Image property director Cameron Cullen says local buyers are transacting at the biggest levels in years.
2: It was very, very tough for first home owners to get into the market. Now it's still not easy. It's still performing strongly, but it's a better time for them to be buying now when there is such a drop-off in that investor space.
1: Scientists warn more research is needed to protect Australia's snakes and lizards from extinction. Monash University research has found more than 13% of Australia's lizards and snakes are likely to be threatened, almost double previous estimates. Professor David Chappell says the reptiles play a critical role in their ecosystems.
3: So losing these species can really affect and negatively impact the way in which these ecosystems function, and then that has sort of flow-on effects for other species that occur within
1: those regions. NASA is planning to launch a new telescope into space to determine how the universe evolved. The space agency has spent more than a decade modifying the device, which will be launched at the weekend. Engineer Missy Vess says she's hopeful this will help answer some of the field's most puzzling questions.
4: I'm just excited about the sheer mass of data that we're going to have to be able to go through. We're averaging about 1 terabyte a day of data.
1: Toxic chemicals, including radioactive uranium, have been found in an illicit cigarette brand sold in Australia. Double Happiness has also been found to contain high levels of heavy metals. This is AIR National News. In the AFL's wildcard round, the Western Bulldogs are hosting Collingwood at the MCG. The Bulldogs were ahead 33-26 late in the second quarter. And in the NRL, it's the Panthers against the Bulldogs. Penrith took the early lead before the Bulldogs came back to make it 6-4 to the Panthers late in the first half. In tonight's early game, the Sea Eagles thumped the Dragons 44 points to 10. North Queensland winger Murray Talagi has played his final game for the Cowboys after suffering concussion during a contact drill at training this week. Talagi was already set to leave the NRL at season's end after signing a multi-year deal with the French Rugby Union club. Cowboys coach Todd Payton says the squad is gutted to see his time at the club end like this. Perth Glory has confirmed skipper Adam Taggart has left the club to take up an overseas opportunity. The 33-year-old is the club's all-time A-League record goalscorer and took out two Most Glorious Player awards. The club says it's a mutual and amicable parting. WWE is returning to Perth with another three-year deal locked in. It means three competitions will be held between this December and 2028. Australian Independent Radio News.
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0: takes time, man. You know what I mean? 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You know what I mean? It takes some time. But it's gonna be in the one. And that's just how it works.
1: Slid through that many nights. I never met many like her. Say she like girls who want minds. On her friends, I might not. Stay clear when I drop. 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God, credit, bless, love, the realest. 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Hey, Pop, I did it. The

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1: Catherine FM plays the best of tonight. I got broads in Atlanta. When you say it like that,
2: I just want to stay in the sun where I find. 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

Hey Catherine, it's Jessie. I just wanted to send a big shout out back home and let everyone know about my new single, I Should Have Known Better. Growing up in Catherine, I never imagined where music could take me. So if there's something you're passionate about, it's always worth pursuing. You never know where it might lead.

What now, Yuma? This is me, Jody. Just wanted to let you know, Yuma can make sure that you look after your country, look after your waterway, and I hope you have a lovely day and a blessed day, and I'll see you next time. Ma, boo-boo.

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Yeah. Ready?

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I got brides in Atlanta. When you say it like that, I just want to stay in the sun where I find. 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

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The sun.

What up, you mob? So my name is Jody Woods. I work out in the Catherine Gorge in Nipmun National Park. I'm the first down female tour guide to be operating in the tour bus. And you guys are listening to the Catherine Radio.

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We're broadcasting from our studios at the Katherine Training Centre, 19 2nd Street, Katherine, on the frequencies of 101.3 MHz on the FM band. KTR is a community access station and acts as a voice for the Katherine community. The views expressed on air are not necessarily those of the executive committee or the station management. Katherine Community Radio is operated entirely by volunteers and depends on the sponsorship of the local business community to generate sufficient funds to meet day-to-day operating expenses. 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

Hi, my name's Stanley Law. I work at Strongbella Mines. Take care of yourself, look after yourself, stay strong. And you're listening to Katherine Community Radio.

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The 6th Battalion was the next to tour, and it was me who drew the card. We did Canungra, Shoalwater before we left. And Townsville lined the footpaths as we marched down to the quay. This clipping from the paper shows us a young and strong and clean. And there's me in me slouch hat with me SLR and greens. God help

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And I can still hear Frankie lying screaming in the jungle till the morphine came and killed the bloody row. And the Anzac legends didn't mention mud and blood and tears.

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1: 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El Frankie Amanya. You're calling me Catalan Community Radio Show.

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This is Young Princess, aka Hope. I hope you guys have a good day and make sure to tune into the radio.

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1: Hello, I'm Kim Cartwright. Authorities in South Australia have confirmed a case of bird flu in a dolphin. It's the first case of H5 bird flu in a dolphin in Australia. Chief Veterinary Officer Dr. Sky Freund says there are lots of questions.
2: We don't know for sure how it's come across and gotten infected with bird flu, but we would expect that it's probably eaten a bird or interacted closely with a wild bird. So dolphins don't typically eat birds, they typically eat fish, but they sometimes do, but also they might just be playing around and interacting in that way.
1: A boat capsize has led to a dramatic rescue on the east coast. Georgia Condect with more.
3: A catamaran flipped off the northern New South Wales coast at Fingal Head on Thursday afternoon, throwing three people into the water. The trio managed to trigger an emergency beacon to alert authorities. Then crews arrived to find them clinging to an overturned hull. A rescue helicopter was deployed and winched them to safety. A man in his 70s is believed to have suffered a serious head injury and was rushed to the Gold Coast University Hospital. Two other men aged in their 30s and 60s were treated for hypothermia. Georgia Condec reporting.
1: All eyes will be on Western Australia's secret harbour, located between Perth and Mandurah, as thousands flock to cast their votes in a by-election today. Jamie Smith reports.
4: 16 candidates are in line to replace retired Labor Minister Paul Papalia, but Labor's Georgia Tree, Liberal Ryan Robertson and One Nation's Luke Hurdigan are the ones to watch. Labor has held a constant grip on the region, but the surge of One Nation in polling this year could lead to an upset. More than 16,000 people have already voted early, leaving around 20,000 needing to complete their ballot papers. Jamie Smith, Perth.
1: Overseas, the death toll continues to rise in Nepal. 39 Australians are still missing. Nelson Scott reporting from Kathmandu.
5: Search and rescue efforts continue

0: reported for about 1,500 people missing after a fast-moving torrent of muddy water tore through the border between Nepal and Tibet. I've lost everything I have, Rajendra says. Police here have confirmed 475 people are dead from the Nepali side, while Chinese authorities have so far recovered three bodies from the Tibetan side. Foreign Minister Penny Wong says her department is still tracking down Australians caught up in the disaster.
1: We are still working to gain the specific information on each of the 39 Australians who are missing.
0: The Australian government has committed $5 million in humanitarian aid. Nelson Scott, Kathmandu.
2: Briefly, Australian and US authorities have charged two WA men over an alleged cyber attack which has affected over 1,000 global companies. A University of Queensland study has found tomatoes grown in compost-enriched soil taste and look better. As part of the trial, a panel of volunteer taste testers compared tomatoes grown in normal soil to tomatoes grown in organic waste compost. Dr. Nicole Robinson says the findings show commercial potential.
3: There's sort of a double benefit in being able to have soil health improvements, keep unavoidable food waste out of landfill, but then being able to convert that to a valuable product for producers that could enhance their food quality if this was something that was scaled up into production systems.
2: This is AIR National News. The Western Bulldogs have won through to the next round of the AFL finals in the most dramatic fashion, defeating Collingwood by 3 points at the G. He's Alan Baskin.
4: Collingwood veteran Tim Membry had a chance to put the Magpies in front as the final handful of seconds ticked down, but he failed to convert the set shot to see the Dogs run away with a 96-93 win. The Bulldogs' Ed Richards has told Fox Sports he couldn't watch as Membry took that set shot.
5: I thought we played so well that it didn't deserve to be, you know, done on the last kick, especially not their way. So I didn't watch. Thankfully, it didn't. They really stuck it up. It was in that last quarter. We were able to hold on. So, yeah, unbelievable.
4: Today, it's 7th place Melbourne against 10th place Carlton to decide who moves forward. Alan Baskin, AIR Sport.
2: In NRL, North Queensland winger Murray Taulagi has played his final game for the Cowboys after sustaining a concussion during a contact drill at training this week. He was already set to leave the NRL at season's end after signing a multi-year deal with a French rugby union club. Cowboys coach Todd Payton says the squad is gutted to see his time at the club end like this.
6: He's able to, I guess, process that in 48 hours. He's been bubbly since, but the rest of the group felt it. And yeah, it's like I said, it's just a tough way for him to finish with the club.
2: Victories last night to Penrith and Manly. Australian Independent Radio News.
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1: Hello, I'm Kim Cartwright. An Australian woman has survived the Nepalese flood disaster and is now attempting to hike to safety. Nelson Scott reports from Kathmandu.
2: Rescue teams are frantically searching for at least 1,500 people missing along the Nepal-Tibet border after a wall of muddy water swept through the region. The number of missing Australians now stands at 38, while DFAT has handled over 400 calls related to the disaster. Cara Severino has become the first known Australian to survive the floods after she made contact with her parents. The 26-year-old is now trekking on foot toward Kathmandu from a remote area. World Food Program officials in Nepal are praising Australia's $5 million emergency aid package. Nelson Scott, Kathmandu.
1: Australian and US authorities have charged two WA men over an alleged cyber attack which has affected over 1,000 global companies. The 23 and 21-year-old men are allegedly associated with the Team PCP syndicate, which distributed malicious code to organisations through routine software updates. Authorities say the code allowed them to steal user credentials and authentication materials. The AFP's Graham Marshall says a considerable amount of data has been seized from the men's homes.
3: It is significant in terms of quantum of data from one location, and we haven't finished, but as of last night it was 100 terabytes from one particular address, but the total quantum across the various addresses will be significantly higher.
1: Former Victorian Premier Daniel Andrews will miss out on his $134,000 taxpayer-funded statue. The Herald Sun reporting current Premier Ben Carroll has stepped in and scrapped the legacy. Former Premier Jeff Kennett established the practice of automatically recognising premiers who'd served at least 3,000 days in office. Mr Carroll says the policy is no longer consistent with community expectations about government spending. A woman who was stabbed with scissors in a random attack in Melbourne's CBD has detailed the horrific ordeal. Alex Riddell reports.
4: Cherie Holt was visiting Melbourne with her three children, including her 10-year-old son, who has an inoperable brain tumour, when a 27-year-old man allegedly attacked them. In a statement released today, Ms. Holt described how she stood in between the man and her children and was then allegedly stabbed by the accused before being punched in the face and falling to the ground. Ms. Holt says she wants the government to recognise that families should not have to accept serious violence as an increasingly normal part of life, and something needs to change. Her brother Kirk Holt is looking after his three nephews and they're coping okay.
5: Of course, still a bit traumatised from what had happened. Two little ones, they don't want the lights turned off because they get scared.
4: Alex Riddell, Melbourne.
1: In air property news, interstate investors are retreating from a popular Queensland destination, opening up more opportunities for local first home buyers and downsizers. Gold Coast real estate agents say bids from investors within the entry-level price bracket have dropped to just 10%. But while competition is easing for young buyers, Image Property Director Cameron Cullen says demand remains extremely strong across the board.
6: There's definitely no desperate sellers in that market because, yeah, if you're a seller selling an entry-level property, you're going to be selling it in a multiple offer situation. When those investors were in the market, it was crazy.
1: This is AIR National News. A big win for the Panthers in the NRL late game against the Bulldogs, Alan Baskin reports.
7: They've led all the way to take the match 24-10 at Parramatta. Penrith next takes on the Tigers on Sunday week, and forward Liam Martin has told Nine he's looking forward to some rest.
8: This time of year, everyone's sort of a bit battered and bruised, and that extra little bit of rest, you know, will do us wonders, and then going into that week, prepare really well. You know, they played really well last week, so we can't take them lightly, and yeah, I'm sure they'll be up for it.
7: Earlier, Manly down the Dragons 44-10. Today, it's the Titans against the Rabbitohs. The Roosters take on the Dolphins, and the Cowboys play West Tigers. Alan Baskin, AIR Sport.
1: In AFL, there's been heartbreak for the Magpies with their season over after a hard-fought battle with the Western Bulldogs in the first wildcard match. With the lead seesawing in the final few minutes, the Bulldogs hung on to win by 3 points, 14-12-96 to 14-9-93, after Collingwood veteran Tim Membry missed a set shot for goal after the final siren. The Bulldogs' Ed Richards telling Fox Footy, there wasn't a lot of defensive play in the final quarter.
9: It really was. Get it inside 15, you'll probably score. So that was our plan. Just keep going when they went up.
1: And Australia's picked up two medals on the second day of finals at the World Rowing Championships in Amsterdam. The men's pair securing silver, while the mixed para double winning bronze. Australian Independent Radio News. AIR News is brought to you by the Katherine Country Club, 40 Pierce Street, phone number 89-721-276. 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

Well, I was humping my bluey on the dusty Oodnadatta road when along came a semi with a high-end canvas-covered load. If you got a word in a dynamite, with make and right. So I climbed in the cabin and I settled down inside. He asked me if I'd seen a road with so much dust and sand. I said, listen, mate, I've traveled

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1: Hello, I'm Kim Cartwright. Foreign Affairs believes 38 Australians are now missing from the flood disaster in Nepal, down from 39. A young woman who had been hiking on a Himalayan trek has made brief contact with her family. DFAT is hoping 26-year-old Cara Severino makes contact with them so she can receive consular assistance. Foreign Minister Penny Wong has spoken to her counterpart in Nepal, offering the country extra assistance. Over 500 people have been killed, with more than 1,500 missing. Rebecca Bunden is in Kathmandu and says families have been gathering at hospitals in the area to search for missing relatives.
2: People coming in looking for their relatives, saying that these family members are missing, and they were registering their names. We saw them writing down names of children, young children even, people of all ages who are missing, and it was just staggering, really, the sheer number of people that are just still searching for their loved ones, and it really reminds us of the scale of this disaster.
1: Meantime, a 44-year-old woman from the Brisbane suburb of Springfield Lakes is among those missing. Her loved ones remain hopeful of a miracle as search efforts continue. A candlelight vigil will be held tomorrow at King George Square in Brisbane CBD to bring the community together in support of those affected by the tragedy. South Australian Premier Peter Malinauskas has doubled down on his comments about Australia's migration intake. He argues it's simplistic to suggest we can just turn off the tap, claiming we still need migrants to do various jobs. The federal government is due to announce a revised immigration policy, which will see cuts made in some visa classes. Mr.

0: Venauskas has told the Bush summit we need to have a sensible debate about the issue.
1: What good have we actually achieved here? Meanwhile, fruit's falling on the ground because we don't have pickers. We're missing out on opportunities in the hospitality sector and regions because they're frankly more exciting places to visit than most of our cities because we don't have people working for us. I mean, it's madness.
0: AFL team the Geelong Cats have been slapped with a massive fine over the concussion scandal. Alex Riddell reports.
2: Geelong has been fined $140,000 by the AFL for failing to lodge the concussion waiver to Jake Colajanski's contract that would have reduced their exposure to legal risk if he suffered another concussion. The fine includes $40,000 from a previous suspended sanction. The AFL decided to add the suspended fine to the $100,000 sanction, despite the Cats arguing it shouldn't be added. Colajanski has not played at any level since the waiver became public, but has this week trained with the club's VFL side.
0: The Weather Bureau's latest outlook predicts Australia will experience a warmer and drier than usual spring. Rainfall will be below average for the country's east, but slightly higher in the west. Meteorologist David Crock says most of the country will feel warmer than average during the day and overnight.
3: This follows a winter where temperatures were above average across almost all Australia. The warmer forecast increases the risk of early season heat, particularly across southern Australia. El Niño is likely to strengthen and persist through spring and summer.
0: Australia Post CEO Paul Graham warns that weekly letter deliveries and stamp prices up to $4 appear inevitable following a $108 million operational loss. This is AIR National News. The Western Bulldogs have progressed to the elimination finals of the AFL after claiming a 3-point win over Collingwood at the MCG, the win setting up a clash with either Geelong or Adelaide next week. Bulldogs defender Michael Selwood says after that win, the team can go all the way in September.
4: Definitely really confident. Obviously, as I would cliche, take it week by week, but I think we've got a good list and we've started to build some good momentum within the group, and probably our last 3 weeks have been some good footy, so I think we just continue to build and we'll wait to see who we get this next week, but we're really confident.
0: The second wildcard match is tonight. Carlton meet Melbourne at the MCG. In AFLW, North Melbourne and Western Bulldogs meet in Launceston, while the Adelaide Crows are up against West Coast at home. The Seagulls have annihilated the Dragons 44-10 at Brookvale to keep their slim NRL finals hopes hanging by a thread. Dragons coach Dean Young says another slow start cost them dearly.
5: 2 weeks in a row, we haven't got the first 20 minutes right. Put ourselves under all sorts of pressure. Too many errors, and then fatigue's creeping in, and then falling off tackles, and scoreboards getting away from us.
0: In last night's other clash, the Panthers took down the Bulldogs 24-10 in Parramatta. The WWE has confirmed it will return to Perth with another 3-year deal. It means 3 events will be held at Perth Arena between this December and 2028. Australian Independent Radio News.
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0: Victoria. Thanks for being with us today. We're on air across Australia thanks to the Community Radio Network. 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
1: And Minister of Environment has said yes, he's happy to recognise there's hundreds of millions of dollars involved.
0: Australia's planned national gun buyback faces uncertainty as federal and state government struggle to reach agreement.
2: People with disabilities rely on this funding, yes. So by just cutting their funding and the support that they were receiving, the problem is like, where do they get the support from?
0: The National Disability Insurance Scheme changes are set to pass next week. We look at what this means for people with disability.
3: We didn't end up getting that feed, but when we started singing, it was like we spoke the same language. We brought everyone to tears.
0: And later today, we speak to the producer of the First Nations animation that won Best Australian Short Film this week at the Melbourne International Film Festival. We'll have this and more for you over the next half hour. The violent attack on Bondi Beach, Australia, has led to a new motivation to tackle the dangers arising from the rise of firearms. This has seen the Albanese government announce it would implement a new national gun buyback scheme that is set to commence on November 2. However, 9 months after 15 lives were taken by two gunmen, there are still a lot of elements of the gun control initiative that remain in the air, with complete agreement between the federal and state governments yet to be achieved. However, on Sunday, New South Wales Premier Chris Minns announced New South Wales would support the national gun buyback. Stephen Hill asked Emeritus Professor Rick Saray from Adelaide University how significant this announcement is to achieving greater gun control in Australia.
4: It will be a challenge. Remember last time when we had the 1996-97 gun back, and then in the early 2000s another gun buyback in relation to small arms. We had the feds picking up the entire bill. Mind you, 30 years ago that entire bill was only $500 million. I'm guessing now if you were to go down the path of what the Prime Minister's looking for, you'd be looking at least double that. And Mr. Minns at the moment has said yes, he's happy to recognise there's hundreds of millions of dollars involved. But if he's got Albanese in his tent and the two of them are going to share the cost, then he's prepared to do it. Now, there's a very strong impetus from the other states saying, well, I'm not so sure that I would get re-elected if this were to go down the path of the Albanese government. And for that matter, we're not going to dump up with half the cost for something we don't want to do. There would be consensus, one might have thought, if the federal budget was going to accommodate the, one could assume, $1 billion total of the cost, but without the feds coming on board all the way, I can't see too many other states and territories coming on board.
5: So last time there was a substantial gun legislation followed the Port Arthur massacre, a traumatic day in Australian history, which saw the Howard government quickly implement a gun buyback scheme. Now to do this, Howard relied a lot on the courage of Nationals leader Tim Fischer, who was willing to stand up to vocal rural constituencies that opposed the initiative. But at this time, the Nationals are very much opposed. Do you think like the increased partisanship and the rise of One Nation has made achieving a national consensus on gun safety harder to achieve?
4: Yes, if you haven't got the Nationals on board, and quite right, Tim Fischer was extremely brave and courageous in that regard, but he got the coalition over the line with the reforms, and that worked very well. If you haven't got the Nationals on board this time, and you haven't got One Nation on board, and One Nation now polling around about maybe 20, 21, 22% for the first preference vote, you're going to see that governments are going to be very, very timid in relation to going down this particular path with One Nation implacably opposed to any further gun buybacks. You do have a Victorian election coming up in November, and I can't imagine Mr. Carroll saying anything about guns between now and November. You've got the New South Wales election coming up in March next year. Now, interestingly, Mr. Minns has said he's going to go to that election on this particular subject, and presumably he's a man of his words. That'll be interesting to see how the national vote and the One Nation vote stacks up against him if he does go down this particular path. We don't actually know how much money it's going to cost. I'm not sure that he would actually say how much money it's going to cost, but in fact, we're talking about a couple of 100,000 firearms at between, say, $1,000 and $5,000 a firearm. That's a lot of money that Mr. Minns is going to have to find, even if the feds are picking up the tab to the tune of 50%.
5: So what is shocking is that in Australia there are now more guns in the country than following the Port Arthur massacre. Do you think that the Bondi massacre kicked Australia out of its complacency, that the reforms following Port Arthur hadn't solved the public safety problem of guns falling into the hands of people who could potentially cause harm to the community?
4: And Stephen, that's exactly the issue that I'm now far more keen to pursue. In my conversation piece, I was suggesting that even if half that money that we're talking about in the buyback scheme was going to put into public education, that guns do not make us any safer, that guns should only be in the hands of sporting shooters who do this competitively, or in the hands of farmers who need them to control feral animals, I think there's a stronger argument to be made that we should be putting a lot of money into education to say you do not need a firearm if you're living in a suburban area. We all know that 75% of Australians live in those areas. But that being the case, I'd be very cautious about spending a great deal of money on yet another

0: survivor.
1: Stephen Hill with that story. Legislation around the National Disability Insurance Scheme is set to tighten in the coming weeks after Labor...
0: Another buyback.
1: Stephen Hill with that story. Legislation around the National Disability Insurance Scheme is set to tighten...

0: spoke to Dr. Nikki Devaani from the University of Wollongong about the implications of reducing the NDIS.
1: The NDIS is one of the biggest schemes in Australia, publicly funded programs in Australia. This year, the budget amount for this scheme has been around $50 billion. So it just puts it a little bit under the defense budget. So there is no doubt that this scheme is basically big, and a large portion of taxpayers' money is going to this scheme. And the idea of making it sustainable has been going around since the 2023 reform idea. The main problem is basically who is actually going to bear the cost. So it's not just like, okay, we have a big figure in our balance sheet and we need to minimize it. Because people with disabilities rely on this funding, yes? So by just cutting the funding and the support that they were receiving, the problem is like, where do they get the support from?
0: Around 240,000 participants are expected to leave the system by 2031. What are the risks of moving people out before another scheme is established?
1: And this is the main concern of people with disabilities and their carers and the advocacy groups. So the idea of the government, the claim that they're making is that by 2031, the scheme, if it's not stopped, it will have around 900,000 people in it. Okay, so they are proposing to cut it down to 600,000. So in a way, 300,000 will be either exiting the program or being not allowed to enter the program. So 250,000 will be basically exiting the program. So they're either pushed to other alternative schemes. And amongst that is like around 150 children with autism that they're expected to be referred to other schemes. So the problem is those schemes are not really available yet. And so there are claims that, you know, Thriving Kids will be supporting these people, but we still don't know how Thriving Kids work. And they also put a limit on it. So they say, for example, if you are up to 8 years old, you could go to Thriving Kids. But what about children who are, let's say, 9 or 10 years old? So in a way, you know, they're still in between. They need the support. Their needs doesn't disappear, but there's no alternative for them.
0: With the new legislation, the government is expected to reduce community participation by almost 50%. How could this impact the independence of people with disability who rely on NDIS?
1: Well, very much, because the idea of this funding is basically allow them to have a carer, a social worker to get them out of the house, to the ability to engage with their friends, you know, just like being able to leave the house and do their daily activities. So if that funding is not available, it's either pushed back to the families and their carers, or the person will miss out.
0: What do you think the government can do to better the NDIS scheme?
1: One of the discussions that has come, you know, within the hearings, several hearings that occurred during the Senate inquiry, was that, you know, perhaps rather than just focusing on the current tax funding money, we can look at other alternatives to source the funding needed for the NDIS. For example, taxing, you know, different sectors. That has not been heard or even discussed by the government. The other idea is that currently NDIS is the main source for people with disabilities. So the other services are quite limited. So that's the only option that people with disabilities have.
0: That was Dr. Mona Nikki Devaani from the University of Wollongong speaking to The Wire. The Northern Territory government is planning to build a new 1,200-bed men's prison and 200-bed women's prison in Darwin, as the territory continues to record Australia's highest incarceration rate. The Justice Reform Initiative says building more prisons will not make communities safer and is calling instead for greater investment in diversion programs, community support and First Nations-led initiatives. I spoke with Dr. Mindy Sautery, Executive Director of the Justice Reform Initiative, about the NT's growing prison population and what she says could be done differently to reduce crime and reoffending.
2: Look, this is incredibly short-sighted and irresponsible policy for the Northern Territory at the moment to invest in prisons when it already has an incarceration rate that is one of the highest in the world, when we know that 75% of people that are locked up in Northern Territory prisons have been there before. That is, it is not working when it comes to addressing the risk of reoffending. We know it's a system that is incredibly expensive, and we know that it in fact increases the likelihood of people committing further crime. Prisons do not make the community safe. So we know this from prisons around the world, and certainly from around Australia, and certainly in the Northern Territory. And the reason that prisons don't make the community safer is because they do not work to address the drivers of incarceration, and they certainly don't work when it comes to deterring people from committing crime.
0: You mentioned that NT has the highest incarceration rate and a very high rate of people returning to prison. And you talked about how this is not the best approach. What would be, I guess, a better approach for the NT government?
2: At the moment, the Northern Territory spends about $320 million just on the operating costs currently of locking around 3,000 adults up, more,

0: for kids, and 75% of them have been there before. 60% of people that are in prison in the Northern Territory will return within 2 years, which is the highest rate of recidivism in Australia. 50% of people that are currently incarcerated in the Northern Territory are on remand. That means they haven't yet been found guilty, so they are waiting for their time in court to come. And we know the vast majority of people in prison in the Northern Territory are Aboriginal and Torres Strait Islander people. It's not working when it comes to community safety. The things that do work when it comes to the community safety are really well researched, and that includes a whole range of alternatives at different touch points in that trajectory into the criminal justice system.
1: Just going back to NT having a high rate of people returning back to the prison system, what is it about imprisonment that can increase the risk of someone reoffending?
0: So prison is what is called in the research criminogenic. That is, the more contact that you have with it, the more likely you are to go on to commit further crimes. And there's lots of reasons for that. But one of the reasons, and especially when you look at how people are imprisoned in the Northern Territory, is a product of what dehumanising environments and institutional environments like prisons do to people. So what we can see, especially when prisons are overcrowded, and especially when culture within prisons is very adversarial in terms of the relationship between people who are living in prison and people who are working in prison, is that rather than somebody coming out of prison feeling more connected, more educated, able to address their drug and alcohol, able to address their mental health, what we find is that people come out of prison more disconnected than what they were previously from their communities.
1: What would you like the Northern Territory government to be spending that money on instead?
0: So those evidence-based alternatives, things like access to bail support is really critical, especially when you're looking at the 50% of people, adults in prison, that haven't yet been sentenced. So imagine what would happen if rather than being sent to prison, people were given the opportunity to address whatever it is that they may or may not have done in terms of their crime, but given the opportunity to address a whole range of other needs. So we know the vast majority of people who end up in prisons, and this is in the Northern Territory but around Australia, are dealing with alcohol and other drug issues, are dealing often with the impact of racism in their communities, are dealing with mental health, are dealing with disabilities, and are dealing with high rates of homelessness and high rates of disconnection from employment.
1: Dr. Mindy Sawtree, Executive Director of Justice Reform Initiative, speaking to The Wire. The federal government will pass long-awaited legislation reform aimed to restricting gambling advertising. This comes 3 years after Murphy Report, which provided 31 recommendations. But advocates and academics say reforms don't go far enough, as Australia has the highest gambling losses per capita in the world, losing $32 billion this year alone. Co-chair of Glee Gambling Harm, lived experience expert, Kate Cecilger, is calling for wholesale reforms on gambling to help Australians who are experiencing major exploitation. The Wire's Sam Giorgio spoke with Kate Cecilger to find out more.
2: I have been working as an advocate for gambling reform for about 14 years, since almost taking my life in 2012 after experiencing 15 years of gambling harm. And I work as part of Glee and as an advocate nationally to fight for Australians that are being absolutely exploited to death by land-based and online gambling and the lack of consumer protections that exist in this country, making us the nation most harmed by gambling in the world per adult population.
3: I know the recent reforms and news on gambling has focused on sports betting and advertisement, but how should the government look towards other gambling reforms as a whole, considering things like casino games and pokies?
2: The government needs to do wholesale reforms of all forms of gambling, and what we've seen in the last week is gain further evidence of them just refusing to tackle it through a public health lens and essentially asking industry what they feel comfortable with compromising on, and that is evidenced through the tinkering with inducements rather than actually banning them, which was recommended 3 years ago by the Murphy Inquiry.
3: They've also added a new change, which would mean that gambling companies have to identify high-risk customers themselves and ban them from being pushed. I believe it's inducements. Is that a safe way to run?
2: It is absolute ludicrousy to put the people in charge of harm in charge of solutions. We have decades of proof that this industry at every single turn has chosen to refine their products, make them more addictive, exploit new customers without not return proceeds of crime when they know that they have taken stolen monies. This is not an industry that is capable of safeguarding their customers in any way, shape or form.
4: Australian Institute Research Director Rod Campbell says new research found major gambling companies are winning billions while reporting little profit to the ATO.
5: It's a big problem in Australia. It's become a big cultural problem because of all the gambling ads that we see everywhere.

0: We had the Murphy Review a few years ago, a big parliamentary inquiry. It received bipartisan support, and it really laid out a roadmap for what to do on gambling in Australia. And to have the government wait so long and water everything down so much is disappointing and outrageous.
1: In that media release the Australian Institute published, it says that five of the largest online wagering companies won $5.4 billion in 2023 and 2024, but only reported a $0.4 billion in profit. Which companies were these, and how exactly do their profit margins work to allow only 2% of their winnings to be taxed?
0: What the Australian Tax Office data shows about the big five gambling companies, we're talking here about Sportsbet, Tabcorp, Bet365, PointsBet. So across those five companies, yeah, they won $5.4 billion from Australian gamblers in 2023-24. So that's not just the money they took, that's the money they took less the winnings that they paid out. But when it came to tax time, they convinced the Australian Tax Office that they only made a profit across all five of them of $0.4 billion. And so our recent report has been looking at where the hell did that other $5 billion go? Because it's certainly not going to public revenue to help fund gambling harm reduction. In terms of trying to understand where the hell does all the money go? So some of it goes on advertising. Another big chunk of it goes to the horse racing industry. You hear in coverage of this, you'll hear the Prime Minister saying, oh, gambling is very important for the sports bodies. They like to talk about the AFL and the NRL and Cricket Australia and Tennis Australia because these are organisations that lots of people have a positive association with. But they actually get the small change. The big money goes to the horse racing industry body. Those companies or those organisations, they're getting close to $1 billion a year.
2: That was The Wire's Sam Georgia with that story. Running from the 6th to the 23rd of August, the 2026 Melbourne International Film Festival offers a curated program of global screen storytelling, as well as the world's largest showcase of Australian filmmaking. This week, the winner of the festival's annual Short Films Award were announced, with an animation called Our Choir Has Always Been Travelling, taking out the Best Australian Short Film category. Directed by Marjorie Noongar Williams, Nelson Armstrong and Judith Kungarata Inkamala, Our Choir Has Always Been Travelling tells the story of Central Australian Aboriginal Women's Choir as they perform across Australia and the globe. The Wise Lucy Graham had a chat with the producer of the award-winning film, Eloise Linderback, about how the film creatively worked to tell the stories of six of these First Nations artist choirists in their own language and mediums.
3: This film charts the international impact and intergenerational legacy of the Central Australian Aboriginal Women's Choir. There's been a very long tradition of community choirs in Central Australia. At one point in time, they were absolutely booming. They were like the footy teams, like today, travelling to all different choir festivals in all different communities, and the choirs were so large, like not everyone could fit in the churches to rehearse, had to do a lot of rehearsals outside just because there were so many members of the choir. That's not the case today. Like, we explore this in the film. There's a great line where one of the artists is yelling to her grandchildren to come and join the choir, and they say, choir itcher, so no choir, band owa, yes to band, like I want to be in the bush band, do country music. So there has been this trend where the choirs in each community are getting smaller and smaller, with only a few members. So that's how kind of how the Central Australian Aboriginal Women's Choir came about, is that all the community choirs that were still going decided to form as one, to be stronger and louder than before. And the idea for this film and telling this story through animation came about because artists from both Hermannsburg Putters and Tumundurra artists were already making works about their involvement in the choir. So Judith Bungata Inkamala from Hermannsburg Putters has quite a famous pot called Our Desert Choir, and Kumanara Donald, who's now since passed away after making a film, but she had created some amazing works about the choir. So it seemed like the next step to get together, join forces, collaborate between the two art centres and create this film. The choir are really well known. The Central Australian Aboriginal Women's Choir have been all around the world. There's been a documentary called Songkeepers made about them. There's been books written about them as well. But this is the first time that the story's been told from the perspective of First Nations choir members. So it was really important the artists wanted to use film and use animation to share their stories of the choir.
2: I'm interested in how you chose a particular style of animation to capture all of these different mediums people had already been telling this story through under the direction of Nelson Armstrong.
3: One of the key challenges of the film was animating and bringing together incohesively two different artistic styles, or many different artistic styles, but yes, ceramics and paintings. And then another one was there's six leaders of the project, the artists, choristers, and so six different experiences of the choir, how to bring those stories and tell personal but also the shared stories between the six artists. So this was a really collaborative process that was formed over many months. It started with a script writing

0: workshop, and from there we developed the script and after that an asset list of everything that we needed to create. And so then once we had the asset list, as a team we're coming together to work out how we would visualize that through animation. We decided that a lot of the kind of transport elements and kind of key elements would be done in ceramic. So there's the ceramic Qantas plane, the ceramic bus, the bullet train in Germany is done in ceramics as well, the yellow taxi in New York. And then the idea was that the kind of landscapes and backgrounds would be done using the paintings of Tung and Jure artists. And Nelson is an incredible animator. He's been able to work all those artworks into something that's really cohesive, but also still shows the unique styles of each artist and each art center.
1: Can you tell me a bit about the decision to tell the story in a number of languages?
0: Yeah, there's so many different languages associated with the choirs, because the Central Australian Aboriginal Women's Choir, because it draws from so many different Central Australian communities. And we had lots of discussions during the script writing process about which language and languages we would want to tell the story in. It was a very conscious choice to have songs that were both in Pitjantjatjara and Western Aranda throughout the whole film. And it was also, the artists just had extreme generosity towards audience members in choosing to have the majority of the film in English. And then also it was very important though to still include Western Aranda phrases throughout.
2: That was a Louise Linderback, producer of the short film Our Choir Has Always Been Travelling, speaking to The Wire's Lucy Grant. And that's the end of the show today. Thanks so much for your company. The Wire Weekly is a collaboration between community radio stations, SYN in Melbourne, 2SEI in Sydney, Radio 4EB in Brisbane, and contributors from stations across the country, with the great support of the Community Radio Network. 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The Wire Weekly acknowledges the Wurundjeri Woiwurrung people of the Kulin Nations, the traditional custodians of the lands where this program is produced. We pay our respects to Aboriginal elders past, present, and emerging. I'm Amina Shakir from Melbourne, Victoria. Thanks so much for your company, and we'll see you next time on The Wire Weekly.

0: Time now for the Australian Independent Radio News, brought to you by the Katherine Country Club. Hello, I'm Kim Cartwright. The number of Australians unaccounted for in Nepal is believed to have risen to 41 in the wake of the devastating flash flooding. The Department of Foreign Affairs says it's working urgently to get in touch with 26-year-old Cara Serevino, who made contact with her family yesterday. Nearly 600 people have been confirmed dead so far. Australia's ambassador to Nepal, Simon Ernst, says the government has received more than 450 consular calls about the disaster.
1: We're advised here in Kathmandu of Australians that were known to be in the area. But we've also had friends, family members in Australia indicating they have not had contact with. So to sometimes those individuals match up, sometimes they're new.
0: The family of a woman allegedly killed by a man known to her in Perth's southeast say they warned police her safety was at risk. 28-year-old Karming Tan died on Wednesday. Police allege 38-year-old Eunice Kambari inflicted extensive injuries on her in a days-long assault, causing her death. According to WA Today, the victim's family contacted police at least twice in April to express concerns about her safety. Police say these interactions will form part of their investigation. Meanwhile, former AFL player Nicky Widmer has been freed on bail so he can appeal a six-month jail term for a violent and unprovoked attack. The 60-year-old had been pushing to get a community corrections order for the May 2025 assault against a woman in northern Victoria. During the trial, the court heard Widmer twisted the woman's arm, dragged her by the hair, and smashed her face into a door four times. After several weeks of campaigning south of Perth, the Secret Harbour by-election is here, with thousands of voters heading to the polling booths. 16 candidates are in the running to replace retiring Labor Minister Paul Papalia. Premier Roger Cook says WA's Labor candidate knows what's important for the people of Secret Harbour.
2: We know that people are doing it tough at a time of higher interest rates, high fuel prices. People in the community are concerned about their lifestyle, their futures, and that's one of the reasons why we've put such a strong emphasis on our key issues of jobs, health and housing, and helping people with the cost of living pressures, and we'll continue to do that.
0: Financial despair is forcing many farmers off the land. A Norco Black Dog Institute survey of more than 1,000 farmers has found 4 out of 10 are considering leaving the industry. More than half of those surveyed say they're relying on other jobs to survive. Many say they're not coping, leading to mental issues. Lifeline's number is 13 11 14. And Europe's oldest monarch, King Harald V of Norway, has died aged 89. The ceremonial head of state had been in hospital for more than 10 days in a very serious condition. The Royal Palace says he passed peacefully in Oslo in the early hours of the morning. New research

0: shows placing physiotherapists in emergency departments could save the health system millions of dollars and boost healthcare. The Sydney University study has found a number of common reasons for ED presentations could be dealt with by physios instead of emergency doctors. Associate Professor Gustavo Mercado.
1: Patients are seen 40 minutes faster and they're discharged from hospital 1 hour sooner than the traditional medical pathway. And also it's patients were highly satisfied with the care they received and it saves money to the hospital.
0: This is AIR National News. The Western Bulldogs have won through to the next round of the AFL finals in the most dramatic fashion, defeating Collingwood by 3 points at the G. He's Alan Baskin.
2: Collingwood veteran Tim Membry had a chance to put the Magpies in front as the final handful of seconds ticked down, but he failed to convert the set shot to see the Dogs run away with a 96-93 win. The Bulldogs' Ed Richards has told Fox Sports he couldn't watch as Membry took that set shot.
3: I thought we played so well that it didn't deserve to be, you know, done on the last kick, especially not their way. So I didn't watch. Thankfully, it didn't. They really stuck it up us in that last quarter. We were able to hold on. So yeah, unbelievable.
2: Today, it's 7th place Melbourne against 10th place Carlton to decide who moves forward. Alan Baskin, AIR Sport.
0: In NRL North Queensland, winger Murray Taulagi has played his final game for the Cowboys after sustaining a concussion during a contact drill at training this week. He was already set to leave the NRL at season's end after signing a multi-year deal with a French rugby union club. Cowboys coach Todd Payton says the squad is gutted to see his time at the club end like this.
4: He was able to, I guess, process that in 48 hours. He's been bubbly since, but the rest of the group felt it. And yeah, it's like I said, it's just a tough way for him to finish with the club.
0: Victories last night to Penrith and Manly. Australian Independent Radio News. AIR News is brought to you by the Katherine Country Club, 40 Pierce Street, phone number 89-721-276. 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KCC, it's the place to
5: be. 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
2: Well, hello, hello, and welcome to Real World Gardener. It's Marianne here at the microphone. Yes, a gardening show for gardening people. What's on the show today? I'm talking with Peter Nixon, former garden designer, about good garden bromeliads in design elements. Then we're growing a custard apple in Vegetable Heroes, plus garden jobs for the weekend with Steve McLean.
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2: Last year, I met with garden designer Peter Nixon for the last time, where we talked at length about garden challenges. On today's final challenge, Peter talks about good garden bromeliads. What could that mean? Let's find out more. It's time for the design element segment on Real World Gardener. In the studio, I've got landscape designer and garden designer. In fact, he's retired, really. So it's Peter Nixon. So this is his last port of call before he heads to Far North Queensland. How are you today, Peter?
3: I'm very well, Marion.
2: Wonderful. You're probably looking forward to the warmer weather. Indeed. Let's talk about good garden bromeliads.
3: Yes, and by that,

0: It's a intergeneric hybrid. So Portnia, Portia, P-O-R-T-E-A, Portia, and Acmia makes Portmia.
1: Oh, I see.
0: Yes. And it's got

to get at least half day sun for the flower trigger. And the flowers, they're orangey gold, and they last for probably 5 or 6 weeks, and probably wind up about

0: if you if you had an area like one of my clients did, where people would wait until night time when they had to walk their dog, and then they would come to this block of units and all defecate on the front lawn. So she said to me, what can I do? And I said, okay, well, we'll just fix that with all these Portia elatosepalas. No dog was brave enough to come up onto that lawn, Marion.
1: Good to hear.
0: And then moving from the Portia elatosepala, Bilberger amarina, of which there's many hybrids, and they have little windows in them, windows in inverted commas, and the flowers...
1: What do you mean by windows in them?
0: They've got lighter coloured patches that you can kind of see through.
1: Oh, yes.
0: Called windows.
1: Oh, I didn't realise that. I do have the Hallelujah chorus or something.
0: Yes, that's a nice flower. That's a very nice flower. But this amarina hybrid, it's more burgundy, freckled burgundy, to about 300 or maybe a little bit more. And the bloom is very typically Bilberger, slightly pendulous, blue, pink, stripy kind of affair. And then, if you want really tough,

0: harsh hours, and most garden condition that we would have would be luxury for that plant.
1: Gosh.
0: And very short, tight rosettes that unify like a mat to up to about 200. And the little flowers are just a bonus, really, but it's more for the habit. And this carpet cover as a weed suppressant.
1: Oh, gosh, weed suppressant. We all love that.
0: Yeah.

late summer into high summer period. Very telling, that plant, because it's not a hybrid, it's a species. So that sets it apart. And then for the winter, Canastropsis bergeoides for the shade. So bright shade, don't put that in

0: that's what I'll use.
1: Oh, of course. Is there anything like chalk sticks?
0: No, that's Senecio, but it's still, it's a succulent. Crassula

0: It's a little mound shape to about 300. They all pushed on each other and then became contiguous. They all went to flower, and that's what was a big tick. She was very impressed with that, and they're still there. They've been there more than 10 years.
1: Gee whiz.
0: Yeah.
1: That's great. Okay. Well, there we have it. That's the end of the solutions for those garden challenges for course
0: up. Well, we just got one more
1: thing.
0: Warm roses.
1: Warm roses.
0: And why I say warm roses.

0: I see. So that's why they work. I know that Rosa Chinensis 10,000 lights is the one that I have in the garden. It just keeps on.
1: Yeah. Its best flowering period is in June, July. Mm. So Chinensis 10,000 lights, Rosa Lorraine Lee, which is an Alistair Clark, and has a fairly complex parentage, but has a beautiful scent. As you know, it's a pink. It's got a slight goldy base to it. And

0: is if you let it. So as a screen, and that flowers the hardest now at this time of year in July.
1: That's good to know. Well, as I was going to say, once again, Peter, that concludes that series of garden challenges. And I know you've got a lot of these plants growing in your garden, so I don't know how you're going to get them up to Far North Queensland.
0: I'm not. I can't pack the garden up and take it with me.
1: Oh, no, no. I hope the listeners appreciate all these fond of knowledge that you've been giving Real World Gardener all over the years. I certainly do, and it's been lovely seeing you and catching up with you. And happy travels, and thank you for coming into the studio.
0: A great pleasure, Marion.
2: Real World Gardener, investigating new ways to garden with Marianne Cannon.
1: That was Peter Nixon, who sadly passed away a couple of weeks ago. Gone too soon, and he never made it to his dream of moving to Cairns. Peter recommended, for Western Heat, Portnea Joe and Portea alatisipala, then Bilbergia amoena, and for the really tough places, go for Dickia fosteriana hybrids. And for roses, he suggested Lorraine Lee and 1000 Lights, plus Rosa sanguinea Miss Lowe's. If you have any feedback, email realworldgardener@gmail.com or write in to 2RRR PO Box 644, Gladesville, New South Wales 1675. Still to come, growing custard apples in Vegetable Heroes, plus garden jobs for the weekend.
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1: It's time for Garden Jobs for the Weekend with Steve McLean.
3: As usual, there are a few jobs to keep you busy in the garden this weekend. August in Australia marks the transition from late winter to early spring. It's the final window to plant bare-rooted deciduous trees and roses. So if you've been after grape or kiwi fruit vines, get in quick whilst they still can be sold that way. And next, keep your soil covered with compost, mulch, leaf mold, living roots or green manure. Cold, wet soil holds nutrients better when it isn't exposed. And also finish the last of winter pruning on dormant deciduous fruit trees, roses and grapevines, while the structure is still bare and easy to read. Also take hardwood cuttings from grapes, figs, currants, gooseberries and hydrangeas before buds break. For hydrangeas, for example, take a cutting about pencil thickness and length and push into the ground or a pot filled with potting mix, about one third of the length of the cutting. And lastly, and most importantly, spray peaches and nectarines for leaf curl at bud swell and before the colour begins to show.
2: Throw in a seed and watch your garden grow on Real World Gardener with Marianne Cannon.
1: Ah, yes, indeed, it's time for Vegetable Heroes, but no, not a vegetable at all. It's time for Vegetable Heroes, and I'm thinking about growing my own custard. Well, custard apple, that is. One couldn't get further from a vegetable by talking about growing a custard apple, but here it is. Annona atamoya is the scientific name of all custard apples. Did you know that the Australian custard apple is a hybrid of the sugar apple and the cherry moya, and is unique to any other custard apple grown around the world? If you didn't know, then you wouldn't be aware that Australia is the largest commercial producer. There are four main custard apple growing regions, all found on the east coast of Australia. The season starts off with tropical North Queensland.

0: land with the first fruit of the year for the picking in late January, early February, followed by Yeppoon in central Queensland. Then season then follows the coast down to the Wide Bay area and the Sunshine Coast, which starts producing by mid to late February. Northern New South Wales is the last region to produce, with harvest starting around May each year. You can buy the commercial variety, or you can grow smaller versions like the dwarf custard apple called Tropic Sun. Tropic Sun, small fruiting tree suitable for the home garden. Ripe fruit from this tree has a sweet, creamy textured pulp with fewer seeds. Knowing when to harvest is important because you should only pick when the mature fruit is firm and ripen at room temperature. The tree needs to be planted in a sunny, well-drained position, protected from hot, dry winds. It's not suitable for frosty areas, but you could grow it in a pot, especially the dwarf one. You will need to provide high humidity during flowering because that promotes fruit scent. Maintenance involves mulch around the tree and pruning in spring to open a vase shape. Fertilise well after fruit set with any organic fertiliser. Make sure you can provide regular watering, especially from when the tree starts flowering, then keeping that up until harvest. Now, the Tropic Sun custard apple is best suited to warm tropical and subtropical regions along Australia's eastern coast, from the Atherton Tablelands in far north Queensland down to Alstonville in northern New South Wales. There's another one called Geffner, which is an Israeli cultivar. Good amount of fruit with exceptionally good flavour. It's known to be self-pollinating and sets fruit every year. It's a very reliable tree that doesn't need much maintenance for home gardens and be grown in a pot. Custard apples have soft, brittle wood and are extremely susceptible to wind damage, especially when carrying a full crop. Rubbing and exposure to drying wind also easily damages the fruit skin. Now, protected site is essential to get plenty of fruit and to reduce fruit marking and limb breakage. Warm, well-protected, frost-free sites in districts receiving predominantly summer rainfall are the most suitable. Well, there, for the novelty of growing a custard apple, you can grow it from the seeds, from fruit bought at the fruit shop. Just sow it like any other seed, you know, so it will germinate. And you most likely not get the custard apple tree that produced the fruit you're getting the seed from, because they are a hybrid between what's commonly known as a sugar apple and a cherimoya. But you never know, you might end up with the next world leader or something not quite so good, or anything in between. It's good fun all the same. Why are they good for you? Custard apples are good for you because they are packed with vitamin C, dietary fiber, potassium and magnesium. These nutrients help boost your immune system, support a healthy heart and keep your digestion running smoothly. And that was your Vegetable Hero segment for today.
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0: It's time for Garden Jobs for the Weekend, and Steve McLean is on the line from, well, Queensland, the hinterland. How are you today, Steve?
2: Really good, thank you, Marianne. How are you?
0: Also good. And let's start off with a listener question. It's from Chris Colley in Wellangara on the Granite Belt, New England region. She's asking, I'm not sure if it's a she actually, could be a he, any tips on frost damage repair? This week they had two unexpected severe frosts of -7 on consecutive days. The bush lemon, peas, herb seedlings and young Australian native plants copped it with blackened leaves and wilting. He's asking, can I repair any of the damage?
2: Hello, Chris, and it's great to hear from you in Wollongarra. I love that Granite Belt area. It's one of my favourites. A -7 degrees frost causes ice crystals inside plant cells, which then leads to cell rupture. And you would think with ice around plants that have been well watered, that would not be the case. The frost leads to sudden dehydration, which in turn causes blackened, well-soaked leaves. And there's also cambium injury in young stems as well, leading to wilting or collapse. Interestingly, the root tips usually survive because soil stays warmer. And this means the top growth may be dead, but the crown and roots often survive.
0: Now, in the first 48 to 72 hours, the things to do immediately is to leave damaged foliage because it protects living tissue underneath from the next frost. What you can do is water lightly in the morning only, because as frost hit your plants, they will dehydrate.
2: Maybe you can also provide shea cloth over young natives and herbs to reduce sun scald on damaged tissue, but do not fertilise, as you don't want new soft growth dying in the next frost.
0: Then check stems that look doubtful to see if they're green underneath by scraping the cambium layer with your fingernail. If green, then the stem is still alive. If it's brown, then it's unfortunately dead.
2: After 2 to 3 weeks, new shoots will appear on living wood. Only then prune back to green wood. Apply a copper spray if bark is split to prevent any fungal entry.
0: Then mulch heavily to buffer root temperature. And for the veggies, well, frost kills flowers and pods instantly. So just cut back to the lowest green node. Right. Now, the